0: all your differences feel really intense and extreme, and you can have a hard time navigating the season of fall. This is why a lot of people say, well, maybe I married the wrong person in that season of fall, when all those struggles start to come up to the surface.
1: Right. It moves into intolerability.
0: Right.
1: Which is very interesting. I think that's where the enemy and our own flesh begins to plant those seeds of doubt, like you said. And I think as we've counseled people here at Focus on the Family, the fall season is when you start thinking, maybe I need a divorce.
0: Right. A lot of people do struggle. And there's different parts of compatibility and different areas where we can find ourselves butting heads, you know, whether it's personality differences, lifestyle differences, culture differences, education differences. We can list so many different areas that can become sticking points. But one way that I like to think of compatibility is not how much do we have in common. Compatibility is more our ability to come together in our differences.
1: Yeah.
0: It's an ability. Compatibility is actually a skill. It's an ability to be able to learn from you and to be able to come together in the areas that we are different, whether it's our financial perspective, whether it's our personality, and learning to see the other person as an asset, as a blessing and a resource rather than a burden.
1: Yeah. So you wrote the book. I'll ask you for an example of how you and John have managed incompatibility.
0: Yeah. Honestly, this is a really clear example in our marriage, because even on this conversation of chill to extreme and intensity, he's more chill, I'm more intense. Like, let's change, let's do this, let's grow, let's, you know, and learning that neither of those sides are in and of themselves good for a marriage. It's like the gas and the brakes. You can't just go without pulling back and stopping, but you can't just always be on brake and expect your relationship is going to move forward.
1: Yeah.
0: And so finding that balance looks like us learning to see the other person's personality traits as an asset, as a blessing. And also, over the years, we've been married for almost 20 years, and I think one of the greatest lessons has been learning to learn from one another.
1: Mm-hmm.
0: Me learning to become more chill and laid back.
1: Yeah.
0: Him learning to become more intentional in our relationship. Learning from each other has
1: yes.
0: really been one of the greatest gifts.
1: You know, Gene and I have talked about that. We both feel like we have melded into better, different people, and we've gleaned some of the better attributes from each
0: exactly.
1: other.
0: Exactly.
1: Which is a good thing.
0: It is a very good thing. And to me, that is the goal of the season of fall. It's our ability to come together, to create compatibility, even in our uniqueness and even in our differences.
1: But I would say some of that comes with that grind. You know, you've got to have some adversity to better understand fall, I think. In fact, you said navigating conflict during the fall season is critically important. You named seven areas to be mindful of. I'll list them, but prepare for it. Don't fear conflict. Know your style. Understand before being understood. That's a good one. Empathize. Set boundaries. And then number seven, get to the roots. So why don't you don't have to hit them all, but touch on things that are important to you as the writer.
0: Yeah. So here's a really good framework when you're navigating conflict. Start with what the person is feeling. And if you're the one that's sharing, I'm feeling hurt by X. This happened and it really hurt my feelings. If you're the person that's listening, take that in and then try to repeat it to them in a way that shows them that you really listened. What I'm hearing you say is you feel hurt because I didn't call you when I said I would, and you're not feeling like a priority to me.
1: Deborah, for the couples that are tipping into this conversation that are in some trouble, some level of trouble, this quote that you mentioned in the book from Dr. Les Parrott, who's been on the broadcast many times, Les and Leslie, but you quoted him as saying, conflict is the price we pay for a deeper level of intimacy. That's such a great promise
0: yes.
1: for the turbulence you're in.
0: Yeah.
1: But is it true?
0: It is true. It is a price. We can't pretend that conflict doesn't come at a cost. It's uncomfortable. We don't want to navigate through it. It's hard. It takes a lot of energy out of us, but it is an invitation. It is a pathway to deeper intimacy. When you think about the relationships that you have that have never had conflict, they're usually pretty surface level relationships, you know? But the ones where we're getting deep.

0: in relationships, the ones that are becoming more significant, we have to navigate through conflict.
1: In that context, for that couple, that promise that we're talking about, how do they see the trees through the forest, though? Because the emotions of the moment is, in the fall, I married the wrong person. This is not going anywhere. I'm so frustrated. He does not meet those needs for me. I mean, whatever, you can fill it in. How do they stop and go, okay, this is adversity. I heard Deborah talk about it. This is going to be good. It's just so opposite.
0: It is.
1: So
0: it
1: how do you slow down enough to look at it as a positive, and now what do I have to do to get there with my spouse, with my teenager, let's just throw that one in,
0: right,
1: or whomever in my life that I'm having this conflict with? How do you set your mind up to be victorious?
0: Yeah, always begin with the end in mind. You know, even when you're working out and you get to a point where it's painful and difficult and uncomfortable, it's like, well, what's the end goal here? The end goal is deeper relationships, becoming better. And I think a theme that I tell myself over and over again as I'm in the midst of conflict is, what is God revealing that he wants to heal in me? What is God revealing that he wants to heal in me? And when I take that as the ultimate goal, I can receive conflict, I can engage with it, and I can see it as a pathway towards something better.
1: I want to highlight, though, what you said so we don't miss it. In me.
0: Yeah.
1: Not in you.
0: Right.
1: I know what God needs to heal in you. That is
0: exactly.
1: Not a good place to be, right?
0: Right.
1: Why is that a major roadblock to healing as a couple?
0: Well, first and foremost, it's because you cannot change the other person. You cannot heal them, but you can influence them when you begin to heal, because relationships are like a recipe. And when you change your ingredients, it changes the entire recipe.
1: Mm-hmm. The transparency factor is so critical. And again, I mean, right from the garden, Adam and Eve, we did this. It's in our nature to hide.
0: Yes.
1: We cover up. We blame each other. Why did you do this? Well, the woman you gave me, right?
0: Right.
1: And so how do we avoid the blame game and become more transparent and honest?
0: The thing I love about the season of fall is that there's nowhere left to hide. The leaves have fallen off the trees now, and it's like, there's nowhere left to hide. And you get to a point in your relationship where you have to choose to be fully known, that there are no secrets, that everything is now on the table with my spouse. And that leads to deeper levels of intimacy. You've heard the phrase being fully known, so that you can be fully loved. And I think this really matters when it comes to the context of our relationships. And a lot of couples, they don't live like this. There's a lot of places in their life that are kept in the dark, that are kept secret, that they feel ashamed to expose, whether it's things from the past or things in their present. And the goal is creating a safe place so that you can share, so that you can be fully known and connect with your partner in the way that God intended. That was God's intention from the beginning in the garden, is for us to be fully known. And I truly believe we can replicate some of that in our marriages.
2: Mm. It takes good resources to do that, though, and Focus on the Family is here for you. We have so much to help you. Of course, we have Deborah's book that we're talking about today, Relationship Skills, The Four Seasons That Will Make or Break Your Love Life. 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The beginning point would be to call 1-800, the letter A in the word family, or stop by our website. 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We'll be right back after this.
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6: Thanks for listening to Focus on the Family. Let's resume now with the balance of today's programming.
1: Deborah, we saved the worst for last. It's not normally how we say that, but winter. This is where couples are feeling distant and cold toward each other. What are clear signs that we're in winter?
0: Yeah. Winter can come with a really intense feeling that things have frozen over, that there's a lack of love and connection. But they can also come with a more dangerous feeling of apathy. Mm-hmm. And apathy is more dangerous because it's like that subtle frost. It's not very obvious, but it's still deadly.
1: And
0: it's still
1: the
0: destroying
1: fruit.
0: The relationship. Exactly. There was a frost just last week in Pennsylvania, and I had planted a bunch of flowers because it was 80 degrees the week before. And that frost quietly overnight destroyed all of those plants. And it's the same in our relationship. Some people are like, well, there's nothing majorly wrong here. We've been married for 40 years. Everything's fine. But is that what God wants for your relationship? Does God want apathy or does He want connection? And so I think frost sometimes is even more dangerous because it makes us think that everything's okay when really we're far from the point where God wants us to be and how we love each other.
1: Yeah, it's interesting. Even in a winter storm, you know, here in Colorado, we can get 3 feet of snow and everybody hunkers down. My sister used to manage a grocery store out here. She said it's so weird the day before when we get that kind of weather forecast.
0: Oh, yeah.
1: Everybody comes in for guests.
0: They're preparing.
1: What? Toilet paper and milk.
0: Yeah.
1: She said it just flies off the shelf. And it is kind of interesting when bad weather hits, like severe weather, we tend to pull together, a crisis, whatever it might be, something in our marriage. That light frost
0: right.
1: is what kills us.
0: I agree. And yeah. so something for us to be on the lookout for. And I also think you just used a really good word, prepare. We all need to be prepared that a winter season will come in our marriage. And not only will it come, it should come. Because winter has positive benefits too. Winter is the season of turning inward, of asking myself where I need to heal and grow and change. God made winter to disinfect the ground. Without winter, we wouldn't be able to have the fruitful gardens and farming that we have in spring. And so winter is really significant because it has a purpose. And so if you're in the season of winter right now, I think the question is, what is the Lord wanting to disinfect, to heal in this relationship? I think winter is a season that every couple will pass through, but the invitation is not to stay in winter. It's a season to be passed through, knowing that if you do the right things, plant the right seeds, prepare the ground, spring can and should come again. And that's the hope that we have, is that even in winter, we know it's not the final season. Seasons are meant to cycle through.
1: I get so excited with spring, especially here in Colorado.
0: Yes.
1: You know, because we come through usually tough winters. Not all of them are tough, but normally they are. And I'm tired of it being, you know, 10 below or zero. And then you get the first warm day and you're going, wow, okay, it's coming. It's around the corner.
0: And what if you appreciate spring even more because you've gone through winter? You know, it's like in your marriage, when things start to turn in the right direction, when you start to treat each other better, when you start to heal, it's like, wow, God is doing something here. And spring can be even better than it was in the early cycles of our relationship.
1: You know, with our hope restored, I think thematically, we see many, many couples who are just passing through the end of fall or deep in winter. It's just the nature of it. Something is motivating them. And I'm so thankful to those folks who have said, yes, we're going to try. Now, oftentimes we hear, this is our last attempt to save our marriage. That's really common.
0: Yeah.
1: Or they have divorce papers already in hand or signed. I mean, it's amazing. And that program has an 81% save rate based on going back to each couple 2 years later. It's phenomenal.
0: It is.
1: But as a counselor yourself, especially looking at the Christian community, we have the ability to get through winter.
0: Yes.
1: But some are not making it. They're the Donner Party. You know, they're going through Lake Tahoe in 12-foot snow as pioneers, and they get caught. How do we, as Christians particularly, read the weather pattern of our marriage and know what to do instead of walking into the storm that will kill us, kill our relationship?
0: I think the first thing is we need to reframe how we view winter, because for some people, they think it's the end of the journey. It's like, I have to go back through fall, and then I have to go back through summer, and then I have to get to spring again. That feels impossible. But that isn't the journey. The journey is to get through winter in order to reach spring again. And what these couples need to realize is some of the strongest relationships that I have seen have just come out of winter, because they've learned to do things better. They've seen their mistakes. They've healed their wounds. They've went back to their childhood traumas and done the work that had never been done before. Mm. And their spring feels better than ever. Mm. And so if you're in a season of winter, don't lose heart and think about, oh my goodness, how are we going to navigate back through fall and through summer? And is it even possible to get through spring? Winter is the season of doing the work so that spring can come again. I see it every day, and so do the retreats that you're doing.
1: Yeah.
0: And really what it comes down to is a commitment to healing what I need to heal, because my healing and my health overflows into the life of my relationship. When I think about this, I think of Jesus in Matthew chapter 7, where he says, first remove the plank from your own eye, and then you will see clearly to remove the speck from your brother's eye. And to me, that there is permission to remove the speck from my brother's eye. Sometimes I need to confront you and ask you to change and give you what I'm experiencing and tell you my needs, but not before I do the work in myself, because then I will see clearly to be able to bring you what I need to change and adjust and fix. And so to me, that's the formula for moving out of winter and into spring.
1: And you know, in that overstatement that I would make there, what the Lord is saying is humility.
0: Yeah.
1: You know, remove the plank from your own eye before you go after the smaller thing in your brother's eye.
0: Right.
1: Because you're no different than the other guy, buddy.
0: Right.
1: Or your wife. Right.
0: And
1: you all fall short.
0: And when there's a plank in your eye, you can't see clearly.
1: Right.
0: When you're unhealed, when you've got wounds, it's really hard to see clearly what the other person needs to change and adjust and heal.
1: Yeah. It's so beautiful in that way, but it does take humility. I remember one time Jean said to me a few years ago, but she said, I love you. I don't like you right now. And I was like, how could you not like me, the extrovert? And it was that intimacy thing, I think, when I get down to it, it was too superficial. She wanted something deeper.
0: Right.
1: Like, I don't know you. And that, I had to really think about that. How do I work on that to be less flippant, deeper emotionally, so she could know me,
0: right?
1: So those are the ways to process that and to do better. You know, I do want to ask you, we've talked about this in the context of human relationship, marriage, friends, family, raising your teens, etc., relationship. All those will stress you in different ways.
0: Yeah.
1: But our relationship with Christ, does this apply in that way too?
0: It seems that it does, doesn't it?
1: I think so.
0: You know, as we enter relationship with Jesus and we're on fire and everything's exciting in the season of spring, you see things through a rose-colored lens and it's growth. You're in God's word every day. And then the intimacy and the depth of summer, right? Just that passion. And then you get to fall where conflict and crisis and trauma, and you start to question and you start to see the incompatibility.
1: Your friend dies of cancer.
0: Something
1: Your
0: really
1: child
0: hard
1: dies
0: happens.
1: Of cancer.
0: That's right. Your marriage is struggling. You walk through an injustice. There's difficult things that make you question if God is who you thought he was. But I also believe in the same way that conflict leads to deeper intimacy with God. That wrestling invites us to a deeper intimacy with the Lord. And I have seen that to be true in my own life. And it's a beautiful thing. And sometimes we find ourselves in a winter season where we feel apathy. We're not as excited as we used to be. Life has gotten hard and there's so many burdens, and we've kind of just allowed ourselves to slowly drift into that frost season. But the hope is that spring can come again. The hope is that winter is a season to be passed through. We're invited to pass through winter. We're not encouraged to stay.
1: Yeah. Deborah, I need to ask this for the person who is suffering, and it could be anything. But their relationship with the Lord is in a winter place. They may be shaking their fist at the Lord saying, I trusted you. I thought you loved me. Typically, we're experiencing that transactionally. Like, right. Lord, I've done all the right things. Why would this problem, this situation fall upon me? I thought you cared about me and you could keep it from happening. Speak to the soul of that person, because that is the fork in the road for so many.
0: Yeah.
1: That is where they may turn their back on the Lord.
0: Right.
1: Or they go deeper with the Lord. What's the difference? What do you see as a counselor that makes the difference in that moment in a person's life?
0: I think it's our framework, our belief system, our underlying view of God. You know, and even as you're walking through loss and grief and struggle, I always remind myself that nothing is lost in the kingdom of God. Nothing is unjust in the kingdom of God. All will be made right. God has the final say. And in the meantime, his desire is intimacy with us through all of the seasons. If we have intimacy with him through all of the seasons, mm-hmm. through all of its hardships, then in the end, we have won. And that's where Jesus says, in this world, you will have trouble. It's a promise, because this world has fallen, but I have overcome the world is also a promise
1: but
0: that
1: be
0: he
1: of
0: will
1: good
0: redeem.
1: Cheer, for
0: yes.
1: I have overcome the world.
0: Yes.
1: I mean, don't just, you know, gloat or be down about
0: be
1: it.
0: Be encouraged.
1: Be encouraged. I've overcome
0: that
1: it.
0: I have a solution and it yeah. is coming. And in the meantime, would you lean into intimacy with him and see what he can do?
1: Deborah, this is so good. Thank you for being with us again. Man, you just always bring such great insights. Thank you for being with
0: us. It's a privilege to be with both of you.
1: Let me turn to the listeners. Deborah's newest book, Relationship Skills, The Four Seasons That Will Make or Break Your Love Life, is super terrific. 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I mean, it's been energetic, our discussions. I love the content. Deborah has spent much time to put this in writing. 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

0: Last time on Through the Bible, we studied Exodus 29 and learned about the altar or burnt offering, a picture of what Christ accomplished for us here on earth. Well, in this study, Dr. J. Vernon McGee is going to take us into Exodus 30, where we're going to discover how the altar of incense points to what Jesus is doing for us in heaven right now. Welcome aboard the Bible Bus. I'm Steve Schwetz, your host, on this five-year journey through God's entire Word. And I'm so glad that you're here with us for what Dr. McGee calls the Great Worship Chapter. So find your seat, settle in, and while you do that, let me share a few notes from fellow passengers with us on the Bible Bus. Now, recently a pastor, this one in Kenya, wrote to tell us how God has been using our studies in Exodus. These teachings have built my confidence as I seek to feed God's people with messages that draw them closer to Him. One lesson that has especially encouraged me is the story of Moses in the book of Exodus. It reminds me that God can work through anyone to accomplish His purposes. God chose Moses and entrusted him with a great responsibility. Even though Moses struggled with speaking and considered himself inadequate, yet God never abandoned him. He was with Moses every step of the way, strengthening and guiding him. I've learned that God never leaves us alone, even when we face situations that seem impossible. He remains with us, giving us strength to persevere and bring glory to His name through our lives. Another listener in Kenya shared this response after studying Exodus 13 and 14. This message touched my heart. It reminded me of how God delivered His people from bondage and how He still fights for us today. As I listened, I reflected on the many times God rescued me when I had nearly given up. I thank you for helping us understand that we serve a living and faithful God. And then Samuel in Kenya wrote this in response to our study in Exodus 16. My heart was moved by the message. It reminded me that just as God provided manna for the Israelites, He continues to provide for us in every situation. I had been worried about many things, but after the program, I felt peace and hope restored. Thank you for reminding us of the God who never forgets His people. Well, our World Prayer Team lifts up listeners like these and millions of others every weekday. 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Or call 1-800-65-BIBLE for some additional information. Now let's pray. Heavenly Father, thank you for the many ways that your word is at work around the world. We ask you, Lord, to open the doors of opportunity so that those who have little or no access to biblical teaching can hear and understand your truth. Bless each person studying with us now. In Jesus' name we pray. Amen. Now here's our study of Exodus 30 on Through the Bible with Dr. J. Vernon McGee.
1: We come today, friends, to the 30th chapter of the book of Exodus. We got into the chapter speaking about the altar of incense, but we'd like to come again to it because there's so much we did not deal with before. This altar, you notice the instructions that were given here. It was actually a very small altar. We are told here, a cubit shall be the length thereof, and a cubit the breadth thereof. And it was four square. In other words, when we all come to God in prayer, none of us bring anything that makes us to be heard above someone else. We are heard because of Christ. Four square shall it be, and two cubits shall be the height thereof. The horns thereof shall be of the same. It was a small altar, but very important. And as we indicated last time, that it was an altar on which no sacrifice was to be made. Ye shall offer no strange incense thereon, nor burnt sacrifice, nor meal offering, neither shall ye pour any drink offering thereon. Now the incense that was to be put on it, we'll have to turn to the last of the chapter to find out about it, and I'd like to turn there. Verse 34, and the Lord said unto Moses, take unto these sweet spices, stactis, onycha, galbanum, these sweet spices with pure incense of each shall there be a like weight. Thou shalt make it a perfume, a confection, after the art of the apothecary, tempered together, pure and holy. And anyone was not permitted to offer any other kind than this here. Now the stactis was a resinous gum that oozed from trees on Mount Gilead. It was called the Balm of Jericho. And then the onycha came from a species of shellfish, sort of a crab. And the galbanum was taken from the leaves of a Syrian plant. Now, the frankincense, no one knows what it was. It was a secret formula, and no one knows what it was. And all of this gave a sweet incense, and it was not to be duplicated. Verse 38, the last verse of the chapter, "Whosoever shall make like unto that to smell thereto shall even be cut off from his people." In other words, if anybody made an incense to smell to God, then they'd smell. Let me tell you, God wouldn't accept them at all. Now, what does this mean? This altar speaks of prayer, speaks of worship, the place where we offer our praise, our thanksgiving, and our requests. It is not to be duplicated, and the formula was not to be used. In other words, this is an attempt of trying to make worship pleasing to the natural man. And you can't do that. You can't make worship pleasing to the natural man. We are to worship God in spirit and in truth. And so today, all sorts of things are used to try to attract people to church, to get them to come. Nothing should be used but the Word of God. Now, if there's a little ritual with it, fine. But let's make sure the Word of God is the center, and everything else centers around the Word of God. Now, that was the incense that was to be offered on it. And we have said that incense speaks of prayer. "Let my prayer be set before thee as incense," said David. And it speaks of the fact that our Lord Jesus is our great intercessor in heaven. It's a picture of Christ, our intercessor. It's where Aaron ministered, the high priest. We're told that Aaron shall burn thereon sweet incense every morning when he dresseth the lamps. He shall burn incense upon it. And when Aaron lighteth the lamps at even, he shall burn incense upon it, a perpetual incense before the Lord throughout your generations. It's a place where he ministered. Now, we have here, therefore, a picture of Christ, our great intercessor. And there are two articles in the tabernacle that speak of Christ's work in heaven. One is this altar of incense, and the other is the brazen laver, and we will pick that up in this chapter. I hope we get there today. It's our intention to. Now, there were two altars. We've seen the brazen altar outside. That's where all sacrifice was offered. And then this altar of incense, and no sacrifice was to be offered there at all, nor burnt offering. "Ye shall offer no strange incense thereon, nor burnt sacrifice, nor meal offering, neither shall ye pour drink offering thereon." Now, there were these two altars. The altar of incense is where God deals with a saint. The burnt altar is where God deals with a sinner. And the burnt altar speaks of the earth and the sin of man. The incense altar speaks of heaven and of holiness. The burnt altar is what Christ did for us on earth, and the incense altar is what Christ is doing for us in heaven today. But it also speaks of our prayers. It speaks of our part in worship. And you recall last time I made the statement that we don't actually know where the altar went. After the death of Christ, we find it in the Holy of Holies. That's where it is today. We are told that after the second veil, the tabernacle, which is called the holiest of all, which had the golden censer, or the golden altar. That's in Hebrews 9, 3 and 4. And it speaks, therefore, of Christ's praise for us. And he's the one who truly praises God and prays for us. He's the one who genuinely worships God for us. He's our intercessor. And how are we to learn to worship? Well, not at the bloody altar. You go as a sinner there, and you take Christ as your Savior. And then you enter the holy place, and there you come to this golden altar, and there's no sacrifices. The sin question has to be settled outside. And when you worship God, the sin question has to be settled. And the very basis, though, of our prayers rests upon the fact that this altar once a year is consecrated with blood. And therefore, we are accepted before God not because of ourselves, but it's because of what and who Christ is, what he did and who he is. We're told that very definitely over in Ephesians 1:6. Let me turn and read this. to the praise of the glory of his grace, wherein he hath made us accepted in the beloved. And the Father said, this is my beloved Son, hear him. And we're not only to hear him, but we're to pray through him. Christ said we're to pray in his name. Whatever you ask in my name, I'll do it. And that's what it means, I think, praying in the Spirit. Now, this article of furniture, you notice, is separated from the other articles of furniture. The consecration of priests had to take place before this altar is brought before us. It's an altar of incense. Only priests could worship. Even the king Uzziah was smitten with leprosy when he tried to intrude in here. And friends, only priests can pray today. There's a great deal of sentimental, rotten rubbish that a person can lead any sort of sinful life, reject Christ, and then in time of trouble, maybe his poor mother's in the hospital, and this old reprobate, he gets down on his knees before God. The moving pictures have shown that. I think sometimes some sentimental preachers talk about these things. God says he'll not answer. Let's be very careful about that, my friend. The altar of incense is where the priests came. The only prayer that any sinner can pray is, God, be merciful to me. And God will hear and answer that when it's brought to him. Now, there's to be continual praise. And you notice God says perpetual incense before the Lord throughout your generations. We're to pray without ceasing. There it was in the morning and in the evening. Now, when the high priest went inside, offered incense, and he spent time in there, you know what happened? That incense got in his garments, and when he came outside, the people, you know, very frankly, they could smell him. You talk about having the right deodorant. He had the right deodorant. And when the great high priest walked by, people just sniffed. They said, my, doesn't he smell good? Trouble today with a lot of the saints is they don't have the right deodorant. The right deodorant is prayer. Let my prayer ascend before thee as sweet incense. And it'll get in your garments when you spend time in prayer. Now we pass to the second requirement of worship. And the Lord spake unto Moses, saying, I'm reading now verse 12, when thou takest the sum of the children of Israel after their number, then shall they give every man a ransom for his soul unto the Lord, when thou numberest them, that there be no plague among them when thou numberest them. There be no plague among them because they're to be redeemed. This they shall give, every one that passeth among them that are numbered, half a shekel after the shekel of the sanctuary. A shekel is 20 gerahs, and half shekel shall be the offering of the Lord. And it was of silver, you see. They shall be ransom of silver. And silver is the metal of redemption. It's a type of redemption. Everyone had to be redeemed that could worship. Now, we hear a great deal today about public worship. Actually, there's no such thing. Only the redeemed can worship. And we ought to be very careful about that. I can well understand that a great many people going over the band of radio would come to this program, and if a man is a Christian, I think he'd be alerted and probably listen. If he's not a Christian, he says, oh, my gracious, here's another one of those Bible screamers. I won't listen to him. And then he passes over it. Or he may start listening, and if he does, he'll get redeemed. That's the thing we count on. We found out that God will speak to many hearts if they'll listen to the Word of God. Now, when they're redeemed, we can worship God. Then we can meet around the Word of God, but you have to be redeemed. And very frankly, we're not as careful even on this program as we should be. I ask people to support it. But I hope you understand I'm talking to believers. Now, if you're an unbeliever, we're not asking you to give a thing to the program, because actually we don't think you can worship God. And giving is an act of worship. And therefore, we trust you'll listen. You're welcome to listen and even to send for the notes and outlines. We'd love for you to have them. And we believe if you will, you'll become redeemed, that you will turn to the Lord and be saved. That's the wonder of the wonders of studying the Word of God, friends. Now, not only must they be redeemed, but they must be cleansed. That brings us to the laver. And the laver now is in the outer court, was made of brass, And there are two articles out there, the Brazen Altar, that's where God settles the sin question. That's where he deals with our sin as sinners. And the Lava, Brazen Lava's out there, and that's where God deals with our sins as saints. Because after all, the saints sin. I've been with them a long time, friends. This idea today that the saints are heavenly, they're not that yet. To dwell above with saints in love, that'll be glory. But to stay below with the saints, I know, that's another story, friends. Now let's look here, and I'm reading verse 17 of chapter 30 of Exodus. And the Lord spake unto Moses, saying, Thou shalt also make a laver of brass, and his foot also of brass. Now the foot is a little basin below that they wash their feet in. And thou shalt put it between the tabernacle of the congregation and the altar, and thou shalt put water therein. For Aaron and his son shall wash their hands and their feet thereat when they go into the tabernacle of the congregation. They shall wash with water that they die not, or when they come near to the altar to minister to burnt offering made by fire unto the Lord. Now the priests could not serve unless the first thing they did when they came in the tabernacle, they'd go wash. They got contaminated, you see, on the outside. And every time you go to church, friends, on Sunday, maybe after all, it isn't the fact that the preacher's dull. It may be that you're dirty. And when you have a combination, though, of a dull preacher and a dirty saint, you don't have very exciting service. I can tell you that. But the thing we need to do is to remember that you can't worship until you've been cleansed. You and I get dirty in this world. It's the reason the Lord washed the disciples' feet. He's still doing that today, by the way. We need to go to the laver, and that is the first thing they did. Now, if they go into the burnt altar with the sacrifice, they wash before, and afterward they wash. If they go into the holy place, they wash when they go in, they wash when they come out. And I'm of the opinion that that matter of washing was pretty important, so important that I think maybe one priest that came up and washed his hands and turned to the other priest that's there washing his, and he says, My, says, how many times you been up here today? And that fellow says, I've been up here a half a dozen times. The other one says, well, I've been up here nearly a dozen times, and look at my hands. I got dishpan hands. I've washed so much. And I wonder why God wants us to do this. And I suppose Aaron standing in the background would say, well, look here, brethren, I'll tell you why the Lord wants you to wash. He wants you to know you got to be holy. And you can't worship him, and you can't serve him unless you've been cleaned up. This idea today that any dirty saint living in sin, every now and then you hear of some man that gets involved, sometimes a preacher with a woman, or some Christian worker with a woman, and they say, My, I don't understand it. He seemed to be such a wonderful servant of God. My friend, if you'll check his work, you'll find out it is wood, hay, and stubble. God sees to it that it doesn't amount to anything, and there's nothing like that that will make a phony and bring the work of God today into disrepute. Now, this brazen laver, this was the place where the priests wash. We are to come to him today in confession. If we confess our sins, he's faithful and just to forgive us our sins and to cleanse us from all unrighteousness. And it's very important to see this laver of brass. It has to do with our sanctification. That's in my book on the tabernacle. That's the thing that I emphasize. It speaks of the sanctification of the believer. And you and I are to go and wash if we're going to serve God. And we go there to wash if we're going to be used of God. It's very important that we be clean. Now, again, we need to not only have the sweet incense in our garments, but we ought to have our bodies washed with pure water. The pure water is the Word of God. You know what the laver was made out? Made out of brass. It was made out of the mirrors of the women, that we are told. They brought their mirrors, and they used brass in that day, highly polished brass for mirrors. They didn't have a glass like we have today. And, of course, women haven't changed, and men haven't either, down through the centuries. So the women all had mirrors, and they brought those. Now, what is it that reveals the sin? It's the Word of God. The Word of God is a mirror, and we're to look into the mirror, the Word of God, and we see that there's a smudge spot on us. What are we to do? and he's washing feet today. The laver also is in heaven, and you go to him if we confess our sins. Now, you don't go to confess publicly. You go to him. That laver's in heaven, and you go to him. And I think every Sunday before you ever go to church, you ought to go in and confess your sins of the week. Now, don't tell me you don't get dirty. I know you do. I get dirty. Your eyes get dirty. Your mind gets dirty. Your hands get dirty. Your feet get dirty. You get dirty. And the trouble in our churches today, even our fundamental churches on Sunday morning, and I'm not being crude when I say this, and one of the reasons that people are not interested in coming there is simply because there's too much spiritual B.O. We need to go to him in confession today. We need to go to that laver and wash today before we go into worship. And God doesn't accept worship until it comes from a cleansed heart, nor will he accept service. That is something that's certainly being proven out now. Not only should we be washed, and not only should we have the incense, but we also should be anointed. Verse 22, "Moreover, the Lord spake unto Moses, saying, Take thou also unto thee principal spices of pure myrrh, 500 shekels, and of sweet cinnamon, half so much, even 250 shekels," and so on. Verse 25, "Thou shalt make it an oil of holy ointment, an ointment compound after the art of the apothecary. It shall be a holy anointing oil. And thou shalt anoint the tabernacle of the congregation therewith, and the ark of the testimony, and the table, and the vessels." And verse 30, "Thou shalt anoint Aaron and his sons, and consecrate them, that they may minister unto me in the priest's office." Now that is something that you and I need today. What is that anointing? John says in his epistle, we have an anointing. What is that anointing? Well, that anointing is the Holy Spirit. And we have an anointing that enables us to understand the Word of God. And that's the reason that the Word of God is being made real to so many people today, even by radio. Friends, it's not the speaker, it's not the program. It is the Word of God used by the Spirit of God. And only the Spirit of God can anoint you. You don't go to some man and have him pour oil on you. Go to God, even right now, and say, "Oh God, open my heart and open my mind and my life to understand your word. Give me an anointing." And that anointing is very important today. It is all important. In fact, John mentions that. Probably I should not take it for granted that you're going to look it up. Probably I should turn to it and read it. This is 1 John 2:20. We have an unction, and that word unction is anointing. We have an anointing from the Holy One, and ye know all things. And then we're told down in verse 27, "But the anointing which ye have received of him abideth in you, and ye need not that any man teacheth you of all things, and is truth, and is no lie. And even as it hath taught you, ye shall abide in him." Now, friends, the Holy Spirit is the one that can open your mind and heart when you go to worship God, to understand, to bring blessing to your heart, to give you a real thrill. Oh, there are so many people asking the question, what's life all about? What shall I do? How shall I communicate? Oh, my friend, today, ask God to let the Spirit of God make real to you the Word of God. May God bless you, my beloved.
0: 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What'll it take for your church prayer meeting to be the most exciting meeting of the week? Well, join us next time as Dr. McGee takes us to Exodus 31 and 32 for the answer. Until then, I'm Steve Schwetz, asking God to bless you as you follow him today.

Our story on the Bible Bus today is just one step in a five-year journey through the entire Word of God. Come along for the ride, and you'll study both the Old Testament and New Testament, discovering God's great redemption story. Is this your story too?

0: 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CJSL is a proud part of Golden West. 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
1: Young people between the ages of 12 and 21, a new study has found, are increasingly turning to AI chatbots for emotional support and to help them navigate the vast array of concerns under the modern umbrella known as mental health.

0: Reportedly, one in five young adults admits they are turning to AI instead of trusted friends, pastors, or counselors when they're struggling. Some say it feels more confidential. Plus, it's free and available anytime. 90% say they feel good about the support they're getting. But is this a good thing? AI is trained to tell you what it thinks you want to hear, not to tell you the hard truth, if in fact that's even possible for AI. Discernment, wisdom, real emotional connection, that's interpersonal. God made us this way, to be needy and to be needed by others, dependent on Him. Welcome to Haven today. I'm David Wolin, sharing the great story that's all about Jesus. We're in a series called Navigating AI with Wisdom. Navigating is a good word. As one tech expert I know likes to say, every app is created to make money. If it's free to you, most likely you are the product they're selling. In other words, when it's free, users get used. And yet AI has great potential. Over and over again throughout history, the world has been changed through technological breakthroughs. And Christian believers have used that technology again and again for the advancement of the gospel.
1: There was a chap about 2,000 years ago called Paul, and he used the cutting-edge technology to write down these letters that were sent around to churches. He used technology for the sake of the gospel. So none of that's new, but that doesn't mean, therefore, that every single idea we could ever have about how to use technology is a good idea. And again, it comes back to the same question of what do we gain when we use the technology for this purpose, and what do we lose?
0: A little preview there of where we're heading today as my guest, Pete Killingly, and I conclude an interview on the topic of his brand new book, A Christian's Guide to AI. The rate of change is happening. It's so fast. We simply cannot afford to play the catch-up game and wait for wisdom to come to us. We need to understand the times and know what to do. And that requires godly wisdom, which

HavenToday.org. HavenToday.org. And now we'll get started with a song of praise from Nathan Drake. Here's Breathe on Me, Breath.

0: This is Haven Today. I'm David Wolin, and joining us once again, Pete Killingly from the UK. And Pete, so good to have you back. Thank you.
1: Thanks for having me again, David.
0: So we mentioned this, I think I said this in the first part of our interview on the first day. I was thinking about this interview and thinking about your book and what it would be like to write a book on AI. And here's the thing about the publishing industry. You finish your manuscript. An editor goes at it. There's rounds of revisions. Then it's got to be typeset. Then it has to be sent off to the printer. Then it comes back. And then it has to be distributed. It's like tracking a satellite. Like 4 months time, 5 months, the world has changed. You know, especially when it comes to AI since then. You know, it could barely do arithmetic when you finished. And now it's solved one of the world's most complicated math problems. AI is changing so fast. So what is it that about this book that you've written that is going to be applicable no matter what?
1: Yeah, well, AI is changing so fast, but you know what's not changing fast, David? And that is God and his word. And I believe very firmly that is unchanging and that is timeless. And yes, we're having to ask new questions all the time about AI, but as we go back to God's word and to see what God tells us about truth and love and what it means to be human and how we relate to one another and how we should use technology and what it means to grow in wisdom, those questions are unchanging. The answers to those questions are unchanging. And so what we can do is we can ask those questions when it comes to AI and look, how does what God's word says help us to understand AI? And yes, 6 months' time, AI will be doing something new, but the principles from God's word will be unchanged. So I hope my book, some of the illustrations may get old over time, but I hope my book will be valuable for years to come.
0: Well, it strikes me, especially with how sharp AI is getting day by day, that there's a sense in which the sharper the blade gets, the more careful you need to handle it. The book that you've written here gives us the tools and I think some of the mindset training that we need in order to do that for the months and years ahead as this continues to grow and change.
1: Yeah, absolutely. And that's my heart, is that Christians are equipped and Christians come to use AI with wisdom, because I don't think God is just leaving us to get on with this on our own. He wants us to be able to help one another to think about how

0: Use AI.
1: Amen. So, Pete, we've talked a lot about AI so far. We've touched on some different categories. There's a couple left that are just really weighing on my mind. And I'm going to start with one here that I think may be one of the most confusing for Christian believers. And that relates to the use of AI in the work of the Great Commission, in the work of evangelism. It's a really complicated conversation, I think, because there's a piece of us that buys into the ends justifies the means sort of theological pragmatism, as though, well, as long as somebody became a believer because of this, or, you know, like we can use those kinds of things to justify whatever means were used to get there. But that's not the most biblical way to think about it, is it?
2: No, not at all. I think it is good to think about how can we use technology for the spread of the gospel. I mean, yes. I'm chatting to you on Haven.
1: We're doing it right now. That's right.
2: We're doing it right now. Yeah. Absolutely. And people, and there was a chap about 2000 years ago called Paul, and he used the cutting edge technology to write down these letters that were sent around to church. He used technology for the sake of the gospel. So none of that's new, but that doesn't mean therefore that every single idea we could ever have about how to use technology is a good idea. Yeah. Again, it comes back to the same question of what do we gain when we use the technology for this purpose, and what do we lose? So, I mean, there's a world in which you could say, well, let's use technology to get the gospel into all those hard to reach areas. And then we don't have to send missionaries into dangerous areas because the radio does it and the TV does it or whatever else. And you think, actually, but no, God wants us to go. Jesus called us to go to the ends of the earth. And so if you then start thinking, the technology can replace the human, then in the name of efficiency, in the name of more efficiently getting the gospel to more people more quickly, you're actually undermining the default mode by which God wants to take the gospel to the ends of the earth, which is through people, through relationship, through loving others, through planting churches in places. And I think because AI so often is a really efficient tool, the danger is we think we can get the gospel out more quickly and more effectively if we use AI. Let's just put AI into a translation tool and get AI into every language tomorrow. But God does not always work in the most efficient way. In fact, I think sometimes God seems to delight he chose to get the gospel out to the ends of the earth through humanity. That is remarkably inefficient. And so I think simply the pragmatic, how quickly can we get the gospel out to the most people, the fastest way? I just don't think that's the only question we need to be asking. And it requires wisdom. Is this a wise use of AI? Is this an unwise use of AI?
1: You know, and it strikes me, just to bring an analog into this, I've heard people completely outside of the AI discussion, but wrestle with a question of, like, I grew incredibly in my walk with Jesus under a pastor who was a wolf in sheep's clothing and turned out, you know, to be a deeply unfaithful and immoral person. And it creates a faith crisis. But then it kind of raises the question, well, how could that happen? Like, was it all fake? Or, like, how could I have grown under a ministry that was so false? And I think the answer to that, as I have thought about it and understood it, relates very much to how some of the outcomes of AI being used in ways that we ought to probably be concerned about comes about. And it has everything to do with God's wisdom and the power of his word and his working through sinners and means that he glorifies himself, you know, through those things despite us. But that doesn't mean it doesn't matter how the pastor lives or whether he's faithful to his marriage or things like that. Those matter very,
2: very
1: much.
2: That's a really helpful example. I mean, to take a slightly comical example, in Book of Numbers, you have Balaam learning from a donkey. The donkey speaks to Balaam, and Balaam he's convicted of what he'd done wrong, at least temporarily. Does that mean, therefore, we should say, right, well, it's therefore, let's always use donkeys for the preaching of the word of God? No, Not at all. The fact that God can do anything he wants, and he does do anything he wants, doesn't mean that he doesn't also give instructions for what, how we should live, or how we should spread the gospel, or how we should structure our churches, or any of those things. So I think just because, you know, God does work in strange ways sometimes, and ways that baffle us sometimes, doesn't mean we therefore have license to say, well, let's do whatever, because it doesn't matter.
1: You were talking about the efficiency of God, and how we sort of want God to be like us, motivated to relieve all of our discomforts, to maximize the available leisure hours of our off time, to, you know, all the things that we think, well, this would be helpful or this would be efficient. And the supreme example of that, and I've probably think about this topic more than most topics, I keep coming back to marvel at Jesus Christ. The fact that the infinite, eternal, almighty God would see fit to take on the finiteness of real humanity and choose to redeem us that way and engage us that way with all of the limitations and difficulties that that brings to it. And then to task people that were not impressive and didn't have any credentials really at all, other than having, you know, spent 3 years at the feet of Jesus. That's the only credential you really need. But I marvel at the example we have in Christ and think, if that's the way that God chose to save the world, and then to spread the good news of the gospel, what is it within us that feels like we better give that a boost, because that's not very efficient? Maybe God should have asked for some technological assistance. And I realize that's nuance. Technology's been part of it from the beginning at different levels.
2: It is.
1: But there is something to grab onto.
2: We look for the shortcut, I think is what it is. So I remember I became a Christian around 2004, and I can't remember the exact timeline, but it's around the time the Passion of the Christ movie came out with Mel Gibson. Mm-hmm. And mm-hmm. I remember a lot of Christians, certainly where I was, getting really excited about the idea of this movie, because almost like, let's just put it in all the cinemas, people will go and see it, and they'll become Christians, and it's almost spared us the work of having to do evangelism. But at the end of it, well, God may use that movie. I'm sure he did use that movie in some people's lives. And for other people, they probably didn't find it helpful at all. But what does God call us to? It's not to outsource the work. It's that our job is to always be ready to give an answer for those who ask for the hope, about the hope that we have within us. Our job is to be ambassadors of Christ, sharing the message of the gospel and of reconciliation to Jesus. And if technology helps us along the way, great. But we can't just think, this is the magic thing that will solve evangelism for us. It will make evangelism easy for us. And I think that's what I'm really wary of.
1: Yeah. I am too. And the reality that God wants to, he doesn't just want to use us. He's also forming us in the ways that we're used, much like those disciples, exactly as those disciples were that we read about in the four gospels. As we go with Christ and do things that maybe look and seem inefficient, he's not just getting his message to other people. He's also shaping us and teaching us dependency. And that dependency question is one of the ones that I think is very relevant in the AI discussion as well, because there is a sense in which, depending on how we use AI, it can teach us and form us in a way that lessens our dependence upon the Spirit of God in ways that are utterly counterproductive to our formation in Christ.
2: Absolutely. I mean, the comparison isn't perfect, but there are some ways in which people lean on AI the way we should lean on the Spirit. So when for some people, you're reading the Bible, you're not understanding a passage, what would you have done 50 years ago? You'd either have talked to a Christian friend or you would have asked God, said, Lord, I'm really struggling to understand this passage. Would you help me to understand it? And as you depend on God in that moment, over time, he gives you the wisdom of the Spirit. We have the Spirit within us. It's all 1 Corinthians 2. And we learn and we grow. But what AI can do, offers to do, is take out that friction and say, I'm really struggling with this in my quiet time. Don't understand it. AI, can you explain this verse to me? We're losing out the privilege of saying, God, can you explain this verse to me? And so that's the the danger, or the way that when people are, some people, they start using ChatGPT or whichever one you like as a companion or for advice, and it's the middle of the night and they'll just say, I'm really struggling with this problem and what do you think? And they'll kick around the problem and they'll go back and forth. And it can actually create a little bit of a sense of dependency as you're asking, this AI for advice all the time. And you end up with, you almost, I don't like using the word, but it's almost like a friendship with this AI as it supports you and encourages you. And two things that God has actually given us for that purpose. One is actual friends, but two is also his spirit. So that at 3 a.m. when we can't sleep and we're struggling with an idea, instead of turning over and saying ChatGPT, we can say, Lord, would you help me with this? Would you guide me? And we pray about it. And the danger of AI is it's so frictionless and it's so much easier. Yeah. Than asking God or asking the spirit or asking a friend. And that's where I'm really worried that for many people, that's not a road they're going to go down, but for some it will be.
1: Well, I agree. We're called to work out our own salvation with fear and trembling, but it's very tempting to outsource that. You can let AI do the work for you and maybe offload the fear and trembling part to it as well, because that doesn't sound very enjoyable. But no, these things are really important for us. That's how God shapes us. Both to depend on him and to, you know, strengthen those arms and knees, like it says in Hebrews, that we may walk with strength with him. He's shaping us for eternity, an eternity that will be dependent upon him, not AI tech. So what should we then do with AI? This whole project that you undertook to create a Christian's guide for AI, where did you land in terms of kind of a grid or some takeaway points just for regular people who want to love and follow Jesus faithfully to try to think clearly about the way that they engage AI and allow AI to engage them?
2: Yeah, absolutely. I suppose it does depend a little bit on what you're using it for. So you can't ask the same question in every single scenario. It's a little bit like if I was going to do some DIY in my house this weekend, and I go into my tool shed and I get a hammer, and then I say, every job that needs doing in this house, I am going to do with this hammer. And some things that I use it for, that is the right tool for that job. And other things, I'm going to do a lot of damage.
1: You know what they say about a man with a hammer? Yeah,
2: I know. Everything looks like a nail. So it does depend a little bit. And so there is no kind of one question fits every single use of AI. But I suppose what you can ask is just, if I use AI for this, does it help me love and depend on God more or less? Does it help me love my neighbor more or less? What am I gaining by using AI here? Because usually we'll gain something by using it. But what am I losing by using AI here? And sometimes you think, yeah, okay, I lose something. That's okay, because I don't think we need to be Luddites who are anti-technology and never use it. But it's just being open-eyed and thinking about what that looks like. So it's asking God to give us the wisdom to know when to use it, and when actually this isn't a help. This is a hammer when I need to screw something in.
1: Yeah, yeah. Well, and to that end, I think that's a fitting place for us to conclude. And I want to ask you, would you be willing just to pray over this moment for anyone who's listening right now? Let's go to God together and ask him to do this very thing.
2: Yeah, let's pray. Father God, we thank you that you are a good and generous God. And you are a God who is lavish in his gifts and good and abundant. And you have given us all sorts of wonderful technology. And even AI is a gift from you. But as with all your gifts, we are so prone to either be unthankful for it or to just completely misuse it and use it for the wrong thing. And so we pray for great wisdom. You tell us in your word to ask for wisdom. And so we ask now, Father God, would you help us to be people who use AI wisely? Help us to be people who use it in love, love for you and love for our neighbor. Help us know that when using it is actually damaging and stops us from depending on you. We ask this in the name of Jesus Christ, our Savior, the one who died for us, the one who holds the future, and the one who means we do not need to fear. Amen.
1: Amen. Well, it's called A Christian's Guide to AI, a book that ought to be in Christians' hands everywhere, helping us to discern wisely this world that we're now living in, increasingly so. Pete Killingly, you've been a great guest. Thank you for being with us on Haven today.
2: Oh, thank you so much, David. It's been great fun.

Sandra McCracken, Hold to God's Unchanging Hand. This is Haven Today. I'm David Wolin. These are times of momentous change. To what or to whom will we look? Well, clearly, we must look to our God and His unchanging word to navigate AI with wisdom. That's why we're offering this brand new breakthrough book, A Christian's Guide to AI, written by my guest, Pete Killingly. And it's our thank you for your gift of ministry support. 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I'm David Wolin. Won't you come back again next time? We'll be keeping it all about Jesus. It's the great story here on Haven Today. For your walk with Jesus, I'm David Wolin with Haven Today, inviting you to anchor your day in God's Word. How often have you heard exasperated parents scolding their children, saying, "Why would you do something like that? I just don't understand where this is coming from." We shouldn't be surprised by sin, but we often are. We live in a fallen world. We are sinners. But God is not surprised. In Psalm 69, we read, "O God, you know my folly. The wrongs I have done are not hidden from you." If nothing can be hidden, there's nothing to try and hide. And since that's true, we can and should be quick to repent. The cross of Christ has atoned for all the sin of those who call upon the name of Jesus. Get more encouragement for your daily walk with Jesus at haventoday.org.

A warm welcome to our program, Prophecy for Today, where we study biblical prophecy and its application to our daily life. It's a wonderful day to worship God. I'm William Steves. Let's pray. Dear Heavenly Father, I pray you would bless the broadcasted word today. I pray that the preaching of your servant would be an encouragement to our listeners, and that the gospel message would work in the hearts of anyone who is listening, who does not yet know Christ as their Savior. It's in that same name, Jesus Christ, that I can pray. Amen.

Maranatha, friends, the Lord is coming. Psalm 5, verses 2 and 3. Hearken unto the voice of my cry, my King, and my God. For unto thee will I pray. My voice shalt thou hear in the morning, O Lord. In the morning will I direct my prayer unto thee, and will look up. We should always have our hearts turned and directed toward prayer. Notice what David says here. He asks, almost pleads, that the Lord would hear his cry. There's a sense that his prayer is desperate, urgent, and needy. That's exactly how we are to approach the throne of grace. We must have a God who cares and hears our prayers. We must have a God who will attend to us. And joy of joy, we do. In the very next verse, the psalmist says, "My voice shalt thou hear in the morning." David has here promised to pray each morning, but he is also expressing his strong confidence that God will hear him every day when he prays. We should have this same commitment to prayer. We do have a God who will hear our prayers, and we have a great need for such blessing. Let's continue in prayer each day so that God is exalted as we trust him. Today's letter comes from Saskatchewan. Our listener writes, "I appreciate your programs and literature very much. I read your standards regularly." Praise the Lord that we have been a blessing to you, listener. We rejoice to hear that God is using us. You're listening to Prophecy for Today. I'm William Steves. The October edition of the Gospel Standard is available upon request. We here at the People's Gospel Hour would be blessed to hear from you. 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And our United States address is The People's Gospel Hour, Post Office Box 55862, Boston, Massachusetts 02205.

0: And now, the familiar voice of Pastor Perry F. Rockwood, who is at home with the Lord.
1: Shall we pray? Heavenly Father, we bow before Thee today and thank Thee for Thy love and Thy blessings and every provision that Thou doth make. I believe, Lord, that of all the peoples of the world, we are most greatly blessed of Thee. Thou dost know the need of every heart today, and I pray for those who are sick and aged and sorrowing and lonely. Draw each one to Thyself, and for those who are not saved, help them to come to the Savior today. I pray in Jesus' name, amen. D.L. Moody used to say, "My interest is in heaven, because I am going to spend the rest of my life there. I must confess, too, that I have a great interest in heaven, for it is my eternal dwelling place. The Bible teaches that one day there will be a new city called the Holy City, New Jerusalem," Revelation 21:2. John saw this city coming down from God out of heaven. It is to be located on the new earth and will be the home of God's saints for all eternity. This is the city for which Abraham and his descendants looked in Hebrews 11:13. "These all died in faith, not having received the promises, but having seen them afar off, and were persuaded of them, and embraced them, and confessed that they were strangers and pilgrims on the earth. For they that say such things declare plainly that they seek a country. And truly, if they had been mindful of that country from whence they came out, they might have had opportunity to have returned. But now they desire a better country, that is, in heavenly. Wherefore God is not ashamed to be called their God, for he hath prepared for them a city." The inhabitants of that city are clearly stated in Hebrews 12, 22-24. Hebrews 12. "But ye are come unto Mount Zion, and unto the city of the living God, the heavenly Jerusalem, and to an innumerable company of angels, to the general assembly and church of the firstborn, which are written in heaven, and to God the judge of all, and to the spirits of just men made perfect, and to Jesus, the mediator of the new covenant, and to the blood of sprinkling that speaketh better things than that of Abel. The saints of all ages will be in that city. There will be the angels, the church, God, the spirits of just men made perfect, the Old Testament saints, and Jesus himself. John saw the city coming down from God out of heaven, and heard a great voice saying, 'Behold, the tabernacle of God is with men, and he will dwell with them, and they shall be his people, and God himself shall be with them and be their God.'" Revelation 21:3. God walked with Adam and Eve in the Garden of Eden. He appeared to the patriarchs of Israel. He dwelt in the Holy of Holies in the tabernacle. He was in Christ when Christ was in the flesh on earth. He dwells today in the church by his Holy Spirit. One day, his actual dwelling place will be with his blood-bought people in that beautiful city called heaven. The description of the holy city is given in Revelation 21, right straight through to 22. It will be 1,500 miles long, 1,500 miles wide, and 15 miles high. A furlong is 1/8 of a mile. The area would cover all of Ireland, Britain, France, Spain, Italy, Germany, Austria, Prussia, most of Turkey, and half of Russia. If 15 feet were allowed for a story, there would be 528,000 stories. Each story would contain 2,250,000 square miles. The city is vast. There is room for all the people of God. Jesus spoke of that city in John 14:2. "In my Father's house are many mansions." By a mansion is meant a fine, beautiful building. The term indicates luxury and riches and speaks of labor. Heaven is a literal place of many mansions. The beauty of heaven is set forth in Revelation 21:9. "And there came unto me one of the seven angels which had the seven vials full of the seven last plagues, and talked with me, saying, 'Come hither, I will show thee the bride, the Lamb's wife.' And he carried me away in the spirit to a great and high mountain, and showed me that great city, the holy Jerusalem, descending out of heaven from God, having the glory of God, and her light was like unto a stone most precious, even like a jasper stone, clear as crystal, and had a wall great and high. Here is a vision of surpassing grandeur and beauty. It required the light and power of the Spirit and the perspective of a mountain top to view the city in all of its magnificence and glory. Yet the life, the reality, the substance of that city, no lofty mountain could portray. The city had the glory of God, Revelation 21:11. Not just the presence of God, but the glory of God. Just think of it. The highest, brightest, grandest display of God, the brightness of his uncreated glory. The walls and the gates are explained in Isaiah 60:18. Thou shalt call thy walls salvation, and thy gates praise. The walls, which are of jasper, represent the strength and power of the salvation of the heavenly life. Now the jasper is spoken of in several places of the Bible, and as far as we know, it is a clear stone, clear as crystal, and could be like unto the diamond. Revelation 21:14 tells us that the wall is great and high, and the wall of the city had 12 foundations. Just think of it. And in them, the names of the 12 apostles and of the Lamb. And the building of the wall of it was of jasper, and the city was pure gold like unto clear glass. And the foundations of the wall of the city were garnished with all manner of precious stones. Yes, the gates of praise are made of one great pearl each. Christ is the pearl of great price. He is our only way to God. The gates are places of wisdom, adornment, and power. There are 12 of them, and they are of great beauty. They are for entrance into the city, and speak of the unity, the purity, and the worth of all who enter in the name of the Lord. When you die, if you die today, are you going to enter heaven? The Bible teaches that when we die in the Lord, we go immediately to be with the Lord, which is far better. And one day, we shall be in that glorious place called heaven. Oh, if you're not sure you're saved today, I trust that you'll come just as you are, a sinner, and receive the Lord Jesus into your heart by faith. He says, "Him that cometh unto me, I will in no wise cast out." We'd love to hear from you. 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Our United States address, the People's Gospel Hour, Box 55862, Boston, Massachusetts, 02205. Now, until the same time tomorrow, the Lord willing, Pastor Perry F. Rockwood, may the Lord bless you and make you a blessing.
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5: 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I love you. 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
3: Tonight's going to have increasing cloudiness late this evening with 20-kilometer winds and a low of 4. Tomorrow's going to be mainly cloudy, clearing in the afternoon and a high of 18. And tomorrow night's going to have a few clouds with 20-kilometer winds and a low of 5. For your local 5-day forecast, you can download our Discover Estevan app.
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3: Tonight's going to have increasing cloudiness late this evening with 20 kilometer winds and a low of 4. Tomorrow's going to be mainly cloudy, clearing in the afternoon and a high of 18. And tomorrow night's going to have a few clouds with 20 kilometer winds and a low of 5. For your local 5-day forecast, you can download our Discover Estevan app.
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2: Tonight's going to have increasing cloudiness late this evening with 20-kilometer winds and a low of 4. Tomorrow's going to be mainly cloudy, clearing in the afternoon and a high of 18. And tomorrow night's going to have a few clouds with 20-kilometer winds and a low of 5. For your local 5-day forecast, you can download our Discover Estevan app.
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3: Tonight's going to have increasing cloudiness late this evening with 20 kilometer winds and a low of 4. Tomorrow's going to be mainly cloudy, clearing in the afternoon and a high of 18. And tomorrow night's going to have a few clouds with 20 kilometer winds and a low of 5. For your local 5-day forecast, you can download our Discover Estevan app.
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2: Tonight's going to have increasing cloudiness late this evening with 20 kilometer winds and a low of 4. Tomorrow's going to be mainly cloudy, clearing in the afternoon and a high of 18. And tomorrow night's going to have a few clouds with 20 kilometer winds and a low of 5. For your local 5-day forecast, you can download our Discover Estevan app.
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5: Tonight's going to have increasing cloudiness late this evening with 20 kilometer winds and a low of 4. Tomorrow's going to be mainly cloudy, clearing in the afternoon and a high of 18. And tomorrow night's going to have a few clouds with 20 kilometer winds and a low of 5. For your local 5-day forecast, you can download our Discover Estevan app.
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2: Tonight's going to have increasing cloudiness late this evening with 20-kilometer winds and a low of 4. Tomorrow's going to be mainly cloudy, clearing in the afternoon and a high of 18. And tomorrow night's going to have a few clouds with 20-kilometer winds and a low of 5. For your local 5-day forecast, you can download our Discover Estevan app.
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3: Tonight's going to have increasing cloudiness late this evening with 20-kilometer winds and a low of 4. Tomorrow's going to be mainly cloudy, clearing in the afternoon and a high of 18. And tomorrow night's going to have a few clouds with 20-kilometer winds and a low of 5. For your local 5-day forecast, you can download our Discover Estevan app.
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1: Tonight's going to have increasing cloudiness late this evening with 20-kilometer winds and a low of 4. Tomorrow's going to be mainly cloudy, clearing in the afternoon and a high of 18. And tomorrow night's going to have a few clouds with 20-kilometer winds and a low of 5. For your local 5-day forecast, you can download our Discover Estevan app.
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4: Tonight's going to have increasing cloudiness late this evening with 20-kilometer winds and a low of 4. Tomorrow's going to be mainly cloudy, clearing in the afternoon and a high of 18. And tomorrow night's going to have a few clouds with 20-kilometer winds and a low of 5. For your local 5-day forecast, you can download our Discover Estevan app.
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2: Tonight's going to have increasing cloudiness late this evening with 20-kilometer winds and a low of 4. Tomorrow's going to be mainly cloudy, clearing in the afternoon and a high of 18. And tomorrow night's going to have a few clouds with 20-kilometer winds and a low of 5. For your local 5-day forecast, you can download our Discover Estevan app.
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3: Tonight's going to have increasing cloudiness late this evening with 20-kilometer winds and a low of 4. Tomorrow's going to be mainly cloudy, clearing in the afternoon and a high of 18. And tomorrow night's going to have a few clouds with 20-kilometer winds and a low of 5. For your local 5-day forecast, you can download our Discover Estevan app.
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1: Tonight's going to have increasing cloudiness late this evening with 20-kilometer winds and a low of 4. Tomorrow's going to be mainly cloudy, clearing in the afternoon and a high of 18. And tomorrow night's going to have a few clouds with 20-kilometer winds and a low of 5. For your local 5-day forecast, you can download our Discover Estevan app.
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3: Tonight's going to have increasing cloudiness late this evening with 20-kilometer winds and a low of 4. Tomorrow's going to be mainly cloudy, clearing in the afternoon and a high of 18. And tomorrow night's going to have a few clouds with 20-kilometer winds and a low of 5. For your local 5-day forecast, you can download our Discover Estevan app.
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1: Tonight's going to have increasing cloudiness late this evening with 20-kilometer winds and a low of 4. Tomorrow's going to be mainly cloudy, clearing in the afternoon and a high of 18. And tomorrow night's going to have a few clouds with 20-kilometer winds and a low of 5. For your local 5-day forecast, you can download our Discover Estevan app.
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3: Tonight's going to have increasing cloudiness late this evening with 20 kilometer winds and a low of 4. Tomorrow's going to be mainly cloudy, clearing in the afternoon and a high of 18. And tomorrow night's going to have a few clouds with 20 kilometer winds and a low of 5. For your local 5-day forecast, you can download our Discover Estevan app.
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1: Discover Estevan weather.
2: Tonight's going to have increasing cloudiness late this evening with 20-kilometer winds and a low of 4. Tomorrow's going to be mainly cloudy, clearing in the afternoon and a high of 18. And tomorrow night's going to have a few clouds with 20-kilometer winds and a low of 5. For your local 5-day forecast, you can download our Discover Estevan app.
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5: Tonight's going to have increasing cloudiness late this evening with 20-kilometer winds and a low of 4. Tomorrow's going to be mainly cloudy, clearing in the afternoon and a high of 18. And tomorrow night's going to have a few clouds with 20-kilometer winds and a low of 5. For your local 5-day forecast, you can download our Discover Estevan app.
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2: Tonight's going to have increasing cloudiness late this evening with 20-kilometer winds and a low of 4. Tomorrow's going to be mainly cloudy, clearing in the afternoon and a high of 18. And tomorrow night's going to have a few clouds with 20-kilometer winds and a low of 5. For your local 5-day forecast, you can download our Discover Estevan app.
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3: Tonight's going to have increasing cloudiness late this evening with 20-kilometer winds and a low of 4. Tomorrow's going to be mainly cloudy, clearing in the afternoon and a high of 18. And tomorrow night's going to have a few clouds with 20-kilometer winds and a low of 5. For your local 5-day forecast, you can download our Discover Estevan app.
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2: Good morning. It's Thursday, October 8th. Sask Power is moving into the next phase of its proposed SMR project near Estevan. Prairie Animal Health Center opened its doors to the community for Animal Health Week, and the U15 AA-TSNM Estevan Bruins are getting ready for their home opener. For Discover Estevan News, I'm Daniel Esplin. Sask Power announced at the Estevan Chamber of Commerce Coffee Talk yesterday that they're moving ahead in the next phase of its proposed small modular reactor project near Estevan. SMR construction manager Michael Dedman has details on how things will move forward.
3: We need to go out there and do more site evaluation and characterization work. So that will involve environmental studies, social studies, and technical studies of the site.
2: Those studies are expected to help guide the next steps as Sask Power continues evaluating the Rafferty site for future SMR development. The Prairie Animal Health Center held an open house for Animal Health Week, inviting the community to see what goes inside a veterinary clinic. Chief of Veterinary Operations Kristen Caldwell says the event was also an opportunity to introduce young people to the profession.
4: So this is a fun way to kind of engage the youth in our jobs. Kids can come down with a teddy bear or a stuffy of their choice, and they get to kind of go through various little stations and get their animal checked out. So there's a bandage station, get to look at their teeth, get an x-ray, get a little health report card.
2: The event also included a petting zoo, face painting, a bake sale, and a community barbecue. The latest Estevan Arts Council concert held in Estevan helped raise money for chemotherapy services at St. Joseph's Hospital. One donation can help bring more support in, says St. Joseph's Hospital Foundation Executive Director Laura Jarvis.
5: Every time we have someone that we share about a donation, people really get behind that. And so the fact that the Arts Council reached out and they had Keith Alessi coming to town, and he does like to donate in all the communities he performs in. So it's pretty fantastic. And especially being the chemo project, the chemotherapy services here at the hospital are pretty personal to everybody.
2: The concert, Tomatoes Tried to Kill Me, But Banjo Saved My Life, organized by the Estevan Arts Council, focused on Keith Alessi and his own experiences with cancer. United Way Estevan was at the Estevan Comprehensive School yesterday to hand out muffins before classes began. Student Resource Council member Braxton Fleck says it's a great boost ahead of the day of learning.
6: Yeah, we love our muffin mornings because it provides a way for the students here at the school to get a breakfast if they aren't able to in the mornings, or for just people to have a good muffin from Tim's.
2: The SRC will give back by being a part of the upcoming 50th telethon for the United Way Estevan coming up on October 16th and 17th.
0: Now, your Discover Estevan Sports.
2: U15 AA-TSNM Estevan Bruins had their final game before their home opener on the weekend, with the road game streak ending with a loss. Tuesday's game saw the team go up against the Regina Monarchs, and despite the Southeast team scoring in all three periods, they still lost 8-3. The Bruins put up a decent 33 shots to the Monarchs 42, while both teams gave 5 power plays each. The home opener will pit the U15 Bruins against the Engelheim Prairie Storm Friday, October 9th at 8:15 p.m. The ECS cross-country team is heading to provincials after a strong showing at districts in Rokenville on Monday. Coach Jesse Smoliak was proud about how many of their athletes made the top 10.
7: It's a great day for ECS runners. Their biggest challenge was the wind, but they competed hard. We had 9 ECS athletes compete, with 7 finishing in the top 10 in their races.
2: The ECS runners will now prepare for the provincial championships on October 17th in North Battleford. And the Estevan Bruins couldn't make it back-to-back wins last night, falling 5-2 to the Nipawin Hawks at Centennial Arena. Nipawin had 5 different goal scorers, while rookie Carson Park collected 3 assists. Alexander Watrin made 35 saves out of 40 shots for Estevan, which was coming off his first victory of the season last Saturday. The Bruins continue their road trip tomorrow night against the Flin Flon Bombers, with the puck drop at the Whitney Forum at 6:30 p.m.
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2: We'll see some sunshine return this afternoon with a warm-up ahead before a big cool-down to finish the weekend. Mainly cloudy today before clearing this afternoon with a high of 18. Tonight brings a few clouds and a low of 5. Tomorrow is sunny and warmer with a high of 23. Saturday brings a mix of sun and cloud and a high of 19. Sunday turns cloudy with a 40% chance of showers and a high of just 7. Then Monday brings a mix of sun and cloud and a high of 6. 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
8: He's been described as witty, yet dignified. As adjectives go, it could have turned out a lot worse. Rob Carney in the Morning, energized by JGL, Partners in Agriculture, on CJ 1150.

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6: Mainly cloudy today before clearing this afternoon with a high of 18. Tonight brings a few clouds and a low of 5. Tomorrow is sunny and warmer with a high of 23. And you can find your full forecast anytime at discoverestvan.com.
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1: Good morning. It's Thursday, October 8th. Sask Power is moving into the next phase of its proposed SMR project near Estevan. Prairie Animal Health Center opened its doors to the community for Animal Health Week, and the U15 AA TSNM Estevan Bruins are getting ready for their home opener. For Discover Estevan News, I'm Daniel Esplin. Sask Power announced at the Estevan Chamber of Commerce Coffee Talk yesterday that they're moving ahead in the next phase of its proposed small modular reactor project near Estevan. SMR construction manager Michael Dedman has details on how things will move forward.
2: We need to go out there and do more site evaluation and characterization work. So that will involve environmental studies, social studies, and technical studies of the site.
1: Those studies are expected to help guide the next steps as Sask Power continues evaluating the Rafferty site for future SMR development. The Prairie Animal Health Center held an open house for Animal Health Week, inviting the community to see what goes inside a veterinary clinic. Chief of Veterinary Operations Kristen Caldwell says the event was also an opportunity to introduce young people to the profession.
3: So this is a fun way to kind of engage the youth in our jobs. Kids can come down with a teddy bear or a stuffy of their choice, and they get to kind of go through various little stations and get their animal checked out. So there's a bandage station, get to look at their teeth, get an x-ray, get a little health report card.
1: The event also included a petting zoo, face painting, a bake sale, and a community barbecue. The latest Estevan Arts Council concert held in Estevan helped raise money for chemotherapy services at St. Joseph's Hospital. One donation can help bring more support in, says St. Joseph's Hospital Foundation Executive Director Laura Jarvis.
4: Every time we have someone that we share about a donation, people really get behind that. And so the fact that the Arts Council reached out and they had Keith Alessi coming to town, and he does like to donate in all the communities he performs in. So it's pretty fantastic. And especially being the chemo project, the chemotherapy services here at the hospital are pretty personal to everybody.
1: The concert, Tomatoes Tried to Kill Me But Banjos Saved My Life, organized by the Estevan Arts Council, focused on Keith Alessi and his own experiences with cancer. United Way Estevan was at the Estevan Comprehensive School yesterday to hand out muffins before classes began. Student Resource Council member Braxton Flex says it's a great boost ahead of the day of learning.
5: Yeah, we love our muffin mornings because then it provides a way for the students here at the school to get a breakfast if they aren't able to in the mornings, or for just people to have a good muffin from Tim's.
1: The SRC will give back by being a part of the upcoming 50th telethon for the United Way Estevan coming up on October 16th and 17th.
6: Now, your Discover Estevan Sports.
1: The U15 AA TSNM Estevan Bruins have wrapped their road game streak with a loss. The Bruins faced the Regina Monarchs Tuesday, falling 8-3 despite scoring in all three periods. Estevan recorded 33 shots on goal compared to Regina's 42, and both teams received 5 power plays. The Bruins will open their home schedule Friday, October 9th against the Estevan Prairie Storm at 8:15 p.m. Estevan Comprehensive School runners turned in impressive results at the District Cross Country Championships this week in Rokenville. Coach Jesse Smoliak says the team battled windy conditions while 7 of 9 athletes earned top 10 finishes.
7: The runners were definitely excited to compete at districts. There was a great energy amongst the team, and the athletes were proud to represent ECS.
1: Smoliak says the team is looking forward to testing against some of Saskatchewan's top runners at provincials. And the Estevan Bruins ran into a busy Nipawin offense last night, dropping a 5-2 decision to the Hawks. Nipawin spread its scoring across 5 players while Carson Park set up 3 goals. Bruins goaltender Alexander Watrin faced plenty of pressure, finishing with 35 saves on 40 shots. Estevan will look to bounce back tomorrow night in Flin Flon, where the Bruins face the Bombers at the Whitney Forum, with the game set to start at 6:30 p.m.
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1: We've got some beautiful October weather on the way, but it won't last through the entire long weekend. We'll start with plenty of cloud today before sunshine returns this afternoon. The high is 18. Tonight is partly cloudy with a low of 5. Tomorrow brings sunshine and a high of 23. Saturday stays fairly warm with a mix of sun and cloud and a high of 19. Then temperatures drop sharply Sunday with cloudy conditions, a 40% chance of showers and a high of 7. Then Monday stays cool with a mix of sun and cloud and a high of 6. The forecast can change at any time, so stay one step ahead with the Discover Estevan app.
8: In his own words, he's addicted to pleasing people, to making you laugh. 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

0: Starship on Saskatchewan's greatest music. It's We Built This City. I'm Dara in for Rob Carney this Thursday morning. We are gearing up for Thanksgiving weekend. I can't believe that it's already almost Thanksgiving weekend. I feel like it was just May long weekend, but I'm not going to complain about it. Thanksgiving is the beginning of the food holidays, right? Every holiday from here on out is very, very food oriented right up until Easter. That means next 6 months of turkey and turkey soup. I'm never going to complain about that. We have weather details coming up in just a few. We'll also hear from Michael Pagliaro.
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4: We'll see a little more sunshine across southeast Saskatchewan as we head through the day. Mainly cloudy this morning before clearing this afternoon with a high of 18. Tonight brings a few clouds and a low of 5. And then tomorrow looks like a beautiful October day with plenty of sunshine and temperatures climbing to a high of 23. Find your full forecast anytime at discoverestevan.com.
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0: some sing, some dance. I'm Dara in for Rob this Thursday morning. Of course, we're gearing up for the weekend. Thanksgiving weekend is here. Every year I hear a lot of conversation about what day we celebrate Thanksgiving on. Actually, I end up in an argument with my kids every single year because they are telling me that since Thanksgiving is on the Monday, we should have a big turkey supper on the Monday. That sounds super great in theory, except I have to work super early the next day, and I'd rather have a little bit of time to make turkey noodle soup. So we do the big turkey on Sunday, and then Monday is turkey noodle soup day. That's literally what it is called in our family. It's leftovers and turkey soup. Eventually, my kids will just get used to it.
1: Rob Carney in the morning.

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2: Good morning. It's Thursday, October 8th. Sask Power is moving into the next phase of its proposed SMR project near Estevan. Prairie Animal Health Center opened its doors to the community for Animal Health Week, and the U15 AA TSNM Estevan Bruins are getting ready for their home opener. For Discover Estevan News, I'm Daniel Esplin. Sask Power announced at the Estevan Chamber of Commerce Coffee Talk yesterday that they're moving ahead in the next phase of its proposed small modular reactor project near Estevan. SMR construction manager Michael Dedman has details on how things will move forward.
3: We need to go out there and do more site evaluation and characterization work. So that will involve environmental studies, social studies, and technical studies of the site.
2: Those studies are expected to help guide the next steps as Sask Power continues evaluating the Rafferty site for future SMR development. The Prairie Animal Health Center held an open house for Animal Health Week, inviting the community to see what goes inside a veterinary clinic. Chief of Veterinary Operations Kristen Caldwell says the event was also an opportunity to introduce young people to the profession.
4: So this is a fun way to kind of engage the youth in our jobs. Kids can come down with a teddy bear or a stuffy of their choice, and they get to kind of go through various little stations and get their animal checked out. So there's a bandage station, get to look at their teeth, get an x-ray, get a little health report card.
2: The event also included a petting zoo, face painting, a bake sale, and a community barbecue. The latest Estevan Arts Council concert held in Estevan helped raise money for chemotherapy services at St. Joseph's Hospital. One donation can help bring more support in, says St. Joseph's Hospital Foundation Executive Director Laura Jarvis.
5: Every time we have someone that we share about a donation, people really get behind that. And so the fact that the Arts Council reached out and they had Keith Alessi coming to town, and he does like to donate in all the communities he performs in. So it's pretty fantastic. And especially being the chemo project, the chemotherapy services here at the hospital are pretty personal to everybody.
2: The concert, Tomatoes Tried to Kill Me, But Banjo Saved My Life, organized by the Estevan Arts Council, focused on Keith Alessi and his own experiences with cancer. United Way Estevan was at the Estevan Comprehensive School yesterday to hand out muffins before classes began. Student Resource Council member Braxton Flex says it's a great boost ahead of the day of learning.
6: Yeah, we love our muffin mornings because then it provides a way for the students here at the school to get a breakfast if they aren't able to in the mornings, or for just people to have a good muffin from Tim's.
2: The SRC will give back by being a part of the upcoming 50th telethon for the United Way Estevan coming up on October 16th and 17th.
0: Now, your Discover Estevan Sports.
2: The U15 AA TSNM Estevan Bruins will be looking to bounce back in their home opener after ending their road swing with a loss. Estevan dropped an 8-3 decision to the Regina Monarchs Tuesday, scoring once in each period. The Bruins put 33 shots on the Monarchs' net, while Regina fired 42 shots back. Both teams had 5 power play opportunities, and the Bruins host the Prairie Storm Friday, October 9th at 8:15 p.m. A successful district meet has the Estevan Comprehensive School cross-country team looking ahead to provincials. Coach Jesse Smoliak says athletes were eager to put their hard work into action, resulting in several top 10 finishes, including first and second place in the senior boys category.
7: It's a great opportunity for them to challenge themselves, gain experience, but also represent our school and, of course, our community. We're looking forward to a great weekend of racing.
2: With months of training behind them, the ECS athletes will now shift their focus to the provincial meet in North Battleford. And the Estevan Bruins were unable to repeat Saturday's success against Nipawin, losing 5-2 to the Hawks last night. Estevan had beaten Nipawin 7-3 at Affinity Place over the weekend, but the Hawks turned the tables at Centennial Arena. Connor Johnson made 27 saves for Nipawin, while Alexander Watrin stopped 35 out of 40 shots for the Bruins. Estevan's next game is tomorrow night against the Flin Flon Bombers at the Whitney Forum, beginning at 6:30 p.m.
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2: If you've got outdoor plans for the long weekend, Friday and Saturday are looking like your best bets. For today, we'll see mainly cloudy conditions giving way to sunshine this afternoon with a high of 18. Tonight brings a few clouds and a low of 5. Tomorrow is sunny with a high of 23, followed by a mix of sun and clouds Saturday with a high of 19. Sunday brings a 40% chance of showers and a much cooler high of 7. And then Monday stays cool at 6 with a mix of sun and cloud. Take the forecast wherever you go, download the Discover Estevan app, and stay weather ready.
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0: year of the final countdown. 1 year, it worked out just so perfectly that there was one of those Saskatchewan test alerts, you know, the ones that are just super crazy, obnoxious. They take over the radio. They take over everything. And one of those alerts played. And then that song started playing immediately after. We got so many messages saying that it was the funniest thing people had ever heard. And I wish that I could have taken credit for it. I wish I could have sat there and went, yes, I 100% planned that. I didn't. But sometimes the world just comes together so perfectly for that. I'm Dara, in for Rob Carney this Thursday morning. We got Street Heart coming up.
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0: Street Heart Under My Thumb on Saskatchewan's greatest hits of all time. I'm Dara Curry in for Rob Carney this Thursday morning. Of course, we are gearing up for Thanksgiving weekend. We're almost halfway through October already. It is blowing my mind that I think Christmas is actually closer than May Long Weekend was. May Long Weekend feels like it just happened yesterday. And here we are gearing up for all of the, like I mentioned earlier, food holidays. They're my favorite. There's meat pierogies, there's potatoes, there's stuffing. All the starch and carbs are going to be overwhelming my life for the next little bit. I throw in a salad too. Don't get me wrong. This Thanksgiving, there will absolutely be like a Caesar salad, maybe some corn and even some cranberries just for good measure. But I'm not going to pretend like that takes up the majority of my plate.
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8: Discover Estevan weather.
9: Mainly cloudy today before clearing this afternoon with a high of 18. Tonight brings a few clouds and a low of 5. Tomorrow is sunny and warmer with a high of 23. And you can find your full forecast anytime at discoverestevan.com.
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1: Good morning. It's Thursday, October 8th. Sask Power is moving into the next phase of its proposed SMR project near Estevan. Prairie Animal Health Center opened its doors to the community for Animal Health Week, and the U15 AA TSNM Estevan Bruins are getting ready for their home opener. For Discover Estevan News, I'm Daniel Esplin. Sask Power announced at the Estevan Chamber of Commerce Coffee Talk yesterday that they're moving ahead in the next phase of its proposed small modular reactor project near Estevan. SMR construction manager Michael Dedman has details on how things will move forward.
2: We need to go out there and do more site evaluation and characterization work. So that will involve environmental studies, social studies, and technical studies of the site.
1: Those studies are expected to help guide the next steps as Sask Power continues evaluating the Rafferty site for future SMR development. The Prairie Animal Health Center held an open house for Animal Health Week, inviting the community to see what goes inside a veterinary clinic. Chief of Veterinary Operations Kristen Caldwell says the event was also an opportunity to introduce young people to the profession.
3: So this is a fun way to kind of engage the youth in our jobs. Kids can come down with a teddy bear or a stuffy of their choice, and they get to kind of go through various little stations and get their animal checked out. So there's a bandage station, get to look at their teeth, get an x-ray, get a little health report card.
1: The event also included a petting zoo, face painting, a bake sale, and a community barbecue. The latest Estevan Arts Council concert held in Estevan helped raise money for chemotherapy services at St. Joseph's Hospital. One donation can help bring more support in, says St. Joseph's Hospital Foundation Executive Director Laura Jarvis.
4: Every time we have someone that we share about a donation, people really get behind that. And so the fact that the Arts Council reached out and they had Keith Alessi coming to town, and he does like to donate in all the communities he performs in. So it's pretty fantastic. And especially being the chemo project, the chemotherapy services here at the hospital are pretty personal to everybody.
1: The concert, Tomatoes Tried to Kill Me, But Banjo Saved My Life, organized by the Estevan Arts Council, focused on Keith Alessi and his own experiences with cancer. United Way Estevan was at the Estevan Comprehensive School yesterday to hand out muffins before classes began. Student Resource Council member Braxton Flex says it's a great boost ahead of the day of learning.
5: Yeah, we love our muffin mornings because it provides a way for the students here at the school to get a breakfast if they aren't able to in the mornings, or for just people to have a good muffin from Tim's.
1: The SRC will give back by being a part of the upcoming 50th telethon for the United Way Estevan coming up on October 16th and 17th.
6: Now, your Discover Estevan Sports.
1: U15 AA TSNM Estevan Bruins had their final game before their home opener on the weekend, with the road game streak ending with a loss. Tuesday's game saw the team go up against the Regina Monarchs, and despite the Southeast team scoring in all three periods, they still lost 8-3. The Bruins put up a decent 33 shots to the Monarchs 42, while both teams gave 5 power plays each. The home opener will pit the U15 Bruins against the Engelheim Prairie Storm Friday, October 9th at 8:15 p.m. The ECS cross-country team is heading to provincials after a strong showing at districts in Rokenville on Monday. Coach Jesse Smoliak was proud about how many of their athletes made the top 10.
7: It was a great day for ECS runners. Their biggest challenge was the wind, but they competed hard. We had 9 ECS athletes compete, with 7 finishing in the top 10 in their races.
1: The ECS runners will now prepare for the provincial championships on October 17th in North Battleford. And the Estevan Bruins couldn't make it back-to-back wins last night, falling 5-2 to the Nipawin Hawks at Centennial Arena. Nipawin had 5 different goal scorers, while rookie Carson Park collected 3 assists. Alexander Watrin made 35 saves out of 40 shots for Estevan, which was coming off his first victory of the season last Saturday. The Bruins continue their road trip tomorrow night against the Flin Flon Bombers, with the puck drop at the Whitney Forum at 6:30 p.m.
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1: We'll see some sunshine return this afternoon with a warm-up ahead before a big cool-down to finish the weekend. Mainly cloudy today before clearing this afternoon with a high of 18. Tonight brings a few clouds and a low of 5. Tomorrow is sunny and warmer with a high of 23. Saturday brings a mix of sun and cloud and a high of 19. Sunday turns cloudy with a 40% chance of showers and a high of just 7. Then Monday brings a mix of sun and cloud and a high of 6. Make sure you're weather ready by downloading the Discover Estevan app.
0: 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That's his mission. Rob Carney in the morning. 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

0: 8740, I'm Nira Curry. Thursday is here. Good morning. We are kind of all over the place weather-wise for the next little bit, right? We've seen some warm days, especially over the past weekend. We're cooling off a little bit. Well, we're cooling off a lot overnight. But as we head into Thanksgiving weekend, it's kind of anyone's guess as to what we're actually going to get. I've seen everything from like 4 degrees for a daytime high up to about 12 degrees. It's going to be interesting to see what actually ends up happening. Now, again, I never complain too much if it cools off a little bit on Thanksgiving weekend because, like, I have a turkey in the oven for 5 hours that day. My oven is literally on for 5 hours that day. It's okay if it's a little bit colder. Just don't snow.
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4: We'll see a little more sunshine across southeast Saskatchewan as we head through the day. Mainly cloudy this morning before clearing this afternoon with a high of 18. Tonight brings a few clouds and a low of 5. And then tomorrow looks like a beautiful October day with plenty of sunshine and temperatures climbing to a high of 23. Find your full forecast anytime at discoverestevan.com.
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0: It's Heartless. I'm Dara Curry. Good morning. Thursday is here. Yes, we are gearing up for the weekend, Thanksgiving weekend. It's almost halfway through October already. Kids have already been in school for, a month at this point, over a month at this point, and we're starting to get into the rhythm just in time for, another stat holiday. It's very interesting because there is a lot of stat holidays between their first day of school, and then by the time Thanksgiving is over. There's, I think, three in there. There's Labor Day, National Day of Truth and Reconciliation, and Thanksgiving. And then, of course, we're only a little ways away from Christmas break. I know, we're not thinking about it yet. My friends have gotten quite mad at me for mentioning Christmas when Thanksgiving and really Halloween. They care more about Halloween. That hasn't even happened yet, so how could I possibly be talking about Christmas? It's just a thing that I'm mentioning that's on the calendar. It's fine. We got music coming up in just a moment from the Parkland Brothers.
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2: Happy Thursday, October 8th. An Estevan concert has helped support chemotherapy services at St. Joseph's Hospital. United Way Estevan brought a morning boost to students at ECS, and the school's cross-country team is headed to provincials. I'm Daniel Espelin. The proposed small modular reactor project near Estevan has reached another milestone. The next step was announced at the Chamber of Commerce Coffee Talk yesterday. Sask Power's SMR construction manager, Michael Dedman, says the utility is preparing to begin detailed evaluations of the Rafferty site following its recent selection and is another step further in expanding the power infrastructure in the province.
3: It's unprecedented growth that we will need to take to support the energy demands of the future. We look back to the power generation of the past, some of the major investments in the past in the 50s and 60s were coal. And so as we look towards the future and the needs to just keep the lights on, it's an exciting time to be part of the energy industry.
2: Dedman says planning will be critical as Saskatchewan works to expand its electrical supply in the years ahead. The Prairie Animal Health Center's Animal Health Week open house yesterday featured several hands-on stations for visitors featuring a teddy bear hospital. The event included a bake sale and community barbecue, with the money raised supporting a cause at the clinic. Kristen Caldwell, Chief of Veterinary Operations, has more.
4: Proceeds go towards pets that come in that don't maybe have an owner and they're not with the Humane Society and they don't have any funds. And so that does happen sometimes throughout our year where we'll have an animal that needs medical care that doesn't have any associated organization with it or an owner. And so then we'll use those funds towards their care.
2: The open house also featured a petting zoo with goats, bunnies, chickens, and kittens, along with face painting. The St. Joseph's Hospital Foundation received a donation from ticket sales of a recent concert in Estevan. Keith Alessi's Tomatoes Tried to Kill Me, But Banjo Saved My Life was put on by the Estevan Arts Council, with President Gil Titzwendick explaining why they decided to donate.
5: Because of his story, and we have one of our board members who has recently been battling cancer. And, I mean, we all know someone who is battling cancer. And it fit perfectly well with his agenda, so it just seemed like a no-brainer.
2: The donation goes toward improving chemotherapy services in Estevan. Muffins were available yesterday morning for Estevan Comprehensive School students, courtesy of the Estevan United Way. The organization also helps out with a lunch program, which Student Resource Council member Braxton Fleck says is very appreciated.
6: We are really appreciative of the school program, the lunch program, and it also provides another way for kids to get more lunches if they aren't able to, or just to have a lunch.
2: Students will have the opportunity to give back with the upcoming 50th telethon for the United Way Estevan.
0: Now, your Discover Estevan Sports.
2: The U15AA TSNM Estevan Bruins have wrapped their road game streak with a loss. The Bruins faced the Regina Monarchs Tuesday, falling 8-3 despite scoring in all three periods. Estevan recorded 33 shots on goal compared to Regina's 42, and both teams received 5 power plays. The Bruins will open their home schedule Friday, October 9th, against the Estevan Prairie Storm at 8:15 p.m. Estevan Comprehensive School runners turned in impressive results at the District Cross Country Championships this week in Rokenville. Coach Jesse Smoliak says the team battled windy conditions while 7 of 9 athletes earned top 10 finishes.
7: The runners were definitely excited to compete at districts. There was a great energy amongst the team, and the athletes were proud to represent ECS.
2: Smoliak says the team is looking forward to testing against some of Saskatchewan's top runners at provincials. And the Estevan Bruins ran into a busy Nipawin offense last night, dropping a 5-2 decision to the Hawks. Nipawin spread its scoring across 5 players while Carson Park set up 3 goals. Bruins goaltender Alexander Watrin faced plenty of pressure, finishing with 35 saves on 40 shots. Estevan will look to bounce back tomorrow night in Flin Flon, where the Bruins face the Bombers at the Whitney Forum, with the game set to start at 6:30 p.m.
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2: We've got some beautiful October weather on the way, but it won't last through the entire long weekend. We'll start with plenty of cloud today before sunshine returns this afternoon. The high is 18. Tonight is partly cloudy with a low of 5. Tomorrow brings sunshine and a high of 23. Saturday stays fairly warm with a mix of sun and cloud and a high of 19. Then temperatures drop sharply Sunday with cloudy conditions, a 40% chance of showers and a high of 7. Then Monday stays cool with a mix of sun and cloud and a high of 6. The forecast can change at any time, so stay one step ahead with the Discover Estevan app.
8: Prairie farmland values continue to move higher in the first half of 2026. Farm Credit Canada's mid-year report out yesterday shows Manitoba and Alberta both posted gains of 5.3%, while Saskatchewan farmland values increased 2.6%. Higher input costs, tighter margins, and trade uncertainty have made buyers more cautious, but demand remains strong for productive farmland. Agriculture and Agri-Food Canada say the seed increase unit will continue to operate from both Indian Head and Saskatoon during the 2027 growing season as part of a one-year transition plan. Federal Agriculture Minister Heath MacDonald says the move will help ensure an orderly transfer of the program to the Saskatoon Research and Development Center in 2028. For Golden West, I'm Glendalee Allen Vossler.
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0: emotion. It's obsession. It's just after 8 o'clock Thursday morning. I'm Dara Curry in for Rob Carney. Yes, I'll be hanging out for a little bit longer this morning. We are expecting some interesting temperatures and weather over, well, really Thanksgiving weekend. It's kind of back and forth throughout this week. A little bit warmer, a little bit cooler, nothing too crazy. But we could see some significantly cooler temperatures by the time we actually hit Thanksgiving, regardless of if you celebrate on Sunday or Monday. We have your full forecast coming up in just a few. We'll also hear from April Wine.
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0: How's it going? I'm Dara Curry. Happy Thursday. Yes, we're inching closer and closer to the weekend. This is actually one of the very few full weeks that we have over, well, honestly, a three-week cycle, right? Last week on Wednesday was a National Day of Truth and Reconciliation. So that was a stat, not for everybody, but for a lot of people. And then Monday is Thanksgiving. So this is, over the course of 3 weeks, the only real full kind of normal week we have, and it messes with me, man. When you throw holidays in there just kind of all willy-nilly, I have such a hard time remembering, A, what week it is and what day it is. I wish so many people a happy Thanksgiving last Friday because in my mind, we were heading into Thanksgiving weekend. No, that's the conversation I need to have with people tomorrow.
1: Hey, Marshall, how was your summer?
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1: Yes, I did.
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2: Yeah.
1: Well, I guess I'll book myself in for tomorrow. 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
2: You got it. 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
6: Mainly cloudy today before clearing this afternoon with a high of 18. Tonight brings a few clouds and a low of 5. Tomorrow is sunny and warmer with a high of 23. And you can find your full forecast anytime at discoverestevan.com.
7: Rob Carney in the morning.

0: for the Rafferty site as SaskPower continues evaluating its SMR plans. A local veterinary clinic gave families a look behind the scenes during Animal Health Week, and the Estevan Bruins are continuing their road trip after a loss in Nipawin. For Discover Estevan News, I'm Daniel Esplin. SaskPower is asking residents to stay engaged as plans for a small modular reactor near Estevan move forward, as announced at the Estevan Chamber of Commerce Coffee Talk yesterday. During the presentation, SMR construction manager Michael Deadman outlined upcoming studies at the Rafferty site and highlighted the importance of public feedback.
1: Also need to listen to the community and hear about what they are concerned about and have good conversations. We talk about nuclear safety culture and just making sure that people are open and willing to ask questions, and that's a big part of it. So if people have questions, ask them. Let's have a conversation about it.
0: SaskPower says ongoing discussions with residents will remain an important part of the project as the evaluation process moves ahead. Visitors to Prairie Animal Health Center's open house got a look at veterinary procedures, including a teddy bear surgery suite. Chief of Veterinary Operations Chrissy Caldwell explains how animals are monitored during surgery.
2: And as you can see, it's much like a human surgery. Our surgery patients are monitored just very similar to how a person is monitored. We're checking to make sure their blood pressure is good, their respiration's good, their heart rate, their body temperature is good. We get an opportunity for kids to be able to come. It doesn't have to just be kids, right? People are fascinated with veterinary medicine.
0: Proceeds from the event's bake sale and barbecue will help cover medical care for animals without the support. Chemotherapy services for St. Joseph's Hospital saw a boost with a concert donating proceeds earlier this fall. Keith Alessi says he wants to keep money raised from Tomatoes Tried to Kill Me, But Banjos Saved My Life in local communities.
3: Well, we always want it to stay local, and we work with the promoters or the venues to decide what's most appropriate. And given the nature of my story, that made all the sense in the world. We always leave it to the people who are bringing us in. Our only requirement is it stay local.
0: Alessi shared his own experiences with cancer at his concert that was put on at the Legion by the Estevan Arts Council. Wednesday morning featured some muffins for Estevan Comprehensive School students thanks to the United Way Estevan. Student Resource Council member Braxton Fleck says he's thrilled to help out the organization during their upcoming 50th telethon.
4: I am very excited is an understatement. I am so excited, and it's 12 to 6. We take over, play games on the live, and we get to fill in our volunteer hours, so it's an extra bonus, and we're just all really excited for it.
0: Fleck says he's keeping the games a surprise ahead of the event next week.
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0: The U15 AA TSNM Estevan Bruins will be looking to bounce back in their home opener after ending their road swing with a loss. Estevan dropped an 8-3 decision to the Regina Monarchs Tuesday, scoring once in each period. The Bruins put 33 shots on the Monarchs' net, while Regina fired 42 shots back. Both teams had 5 power play opportunities, and the Bruins host the Prairie Storm Friday, October 9th at 8:15 p.m. A successful district meet has the Estevan Comprehensive School cross-country team looking ahead to provincials. Coach Jesse Smoliak says athletes were eager to put their hard work into action, resulting in several top 10 finishes, including first and second place in the senior boys category.
6: It's a great opportunity for them to challenge themselves, gain experience, but also represent our school and, of course, our community. We're looking forward to a great weekend of racing.
0: With months of training behind them, the ECS athletes will now shift their focus to the provincial meet in North Battleford. And the Estevan Bruins were unable to repeat Saturday's success against Nipawin, losing 5-2 to the Hawks last night. Estevan had beaten Nipawin 7-3 at Affinity Place over the weekend, but the Hawks turned the tables at Centennial Arena. Connor Johnson made 27 saves for Nipawin, while Alexander Watrin stopped 35 out of 40 shots for the Bruins. Estevan's next game is tomorrow night against the Flin Flon Bombers at the Whitney Forum, beginning at 6:30 p.m.
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0: If you've got outdoor plans for the long weekend, Friday and Saturday are looking like your best bets. For today, we'll see mainly cloudy conditions giving way to sunshine this afternoon with a high of 18. Tonight brings a few clouds and a low of 5. Tomorrow is sunny with a high of 23, followed by a mix of sun and cloud Saturday with a high of 19. Sunday brings a 40% chance of showers and a much cooler high of 7. And then Monday stays cool at 6 with a mix of sun and cloud. Take the forecast wherever you go, download the Discover Estevan app, and stay weather ready.
7: 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We're all just neighbors hanging out and shooting the breeze. 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

0: Man, it was super fun a couple years ago. I don't know if it was teachers who realized it or kids or if there was some sort of video that went around. But a lot of people realized that you could play that song on the recorder. You know, those really, really high-pitched, like, flute-like things that kids end up playing in grade 2 and 3. Yeah, a lot of grade 2 and 3 classes were doing that, and it is ingrained in my brain. It is so hard to listen to that song now and not hear the super high-pitched recorder notes. Just putting that out there. If you missed that, good. You're welcome. Don't go looking for it. We got music coming up in just a moment from BTO.
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4: We'll see a little more sunshine across southeast Saskatchewan as we head through the day. Mainly cloudy this morning before clearing this afternoon with a high of 18. Tonight brings a few clouds and a low of 5. Then tomorrow looks like a beautiful October day with plenty of sunshine and temperatures climbing to a high of 23. Find your full forecast anytime at discoveresvan.com.
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0: BTO, it's Roll On Down the Highway. Well, good morning. I'm Dara Curry filling in for Rob Carney this Thursday. Getting pretty excited about Thanksgiving weekend, although I'm already debating when I'm supposed to take my turkey out. Every single year, I seem to take it out on the wrong day, and I don't really know why. If I'm doing supper on the Sunday, I normally take it out Friday night, but I'm sitting here going, it's normally still partially frozen. Maybe I've got to take it out Thursday night, which would be today. I don't have a lot of time to make that decision.
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2: Good morning. It's Thursday, October 8th. Sask Power is moving into the next phase of its proposed SMR project near Estevan. Prairie Animal Health Center opened its doors to the community for Animal Health Week, and the U15 AA TSNM Estevan Bruins are getting ready for their home opener. For Discover Estevan News, I'm Daniel Esplin. Sask Power announced at the Estevan Chamber of Commerce Coffee Talk yesterday that they're moving ahead in the next phase of its proposed small modular reactor project near Estevan. SMR construction manager Michael Dedman has details on how things will move forward.
3: We need to go out there and do more site evaluation and characterization work. So that will involve environmental studies, social studies, and technical studies of the site.
2: Those studies are expected to help guide the next steps as Sask Power continues evaluating the Rafferty site for future SMR development. The Prairie Animal Health Center held an open house for Animal Health Week, inviting the community to see what goes inside a veterinary clinic. Chief of Veterinary Operations Kristen Caldwell says the event was also an opportunity to introduce young people to the profession.
4: So this is a fun way to kind of engage the youth in our jobs. Kids can come down with a teddy bear or a stuffy of their choice, and they get to kind of go through various little stations and get their animal checked out. So there's a bandage station, get to look at their teeth, get an x-ray, get a little health report card.
2: The event also included a petting zoo, face painting, a bake sale, and a community barbecue. The latest Estevan Arts Council concert held in Estevan helped raise money for chemotherapy services at St. Joseph's Hospital. One donation can help bring more support in, says St. Joseph's Hospital Foundation Executive Director Laura Jarvis.
5: Every time we have someone that we share about a donation, people really get behind that. And so the fact that the Arts Council reached out and they had Keith Alessi coming to town, and he does like to donate in all the communities he performs in. So it's pretty fantastic. And especially being the chemo project, the chemotherapy services here at the hospital are pretty personal to everybody.
2: The concert, Tomatoes Tried to Kill Me, But Banjo Saved My Life, organized by the Estevan Arts Council, focused on Keith Alessi and his own experiences with cancer. United Way Estevan was at the Estevan Comprehensive School yesterday to hand out muffins before classes began. Student Resource Council member Braxton Fleck says it's a great boost ahead of the day of learning.
6: Yeah, we love our muffin mornings because it provides a way for the students here at the school to get a breakfast if they aren't able to in the mornings, or for just people to have a good muffin from Tim's.
2: The SRC will give back by being a part of the upcoming 50th telethon for the United Way Estevan coming up on October 16th and 17th.
0: Now, your Discover Estevan Sports.
2: The U15 AA TSNM Estevan Bruins had their final game before their home opener on the weekend, with the road game streak ending with a loss. Tuesday's game saw the team go up against the Regina Monarchs, and despite the Southeast team scoring in all three periods, they still lost 8-3. The Bruins put up a decent 33 shots to the Monarchs 42, while both teams gave 5 power plays each. The home opener will pit the U15 Bruins against the Engelheim Prairie Storm Friday, October 9th at 8:15 p.m. The ECS cross-country team is heading to provincials after a strong showing at districts in Rokenville on Monday. Coach Jesse Smoliak was proud about how many of their athletes made the top 10.
7: It was a great day for ECS runners. Their biggest challenge was the wind, but they competed hard. We had 9 ECS athletes compete, with 7 finishing in the top 10 in their races.
2: The ECS runners will now prepare for the provincial championships on October 17th in North Battleford. And the Estevan Bruins couldn't make it back-to-back wins last night, falling 5-2 to the Nipawin Hawks at Centennial Arena. Nipawin had 5 different goal scorers, while rookie Carson Park collected 3 assists. Alexander Watrin made 35 saves out of 40 shots for Estevan, which was coming off his first victory of the season last Saturday. The Bruins continue their road trip tomorrow night against the Flin Flon Bombers, with the puck drop at the Whitney Forum at 6:30 p.m.
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2: We'll see some sunshine return this afternoon with a warm-up ahead before a big cool-down to finish the weekend. Mainly cloudy today before clearing this afternoon with a high of 18. Tonight brings a few clouds and a low of 5. Tomorrow is sunny and warmer with a high of 23. Saturday brings a mix of sun and cloud and a high of 19. Sunday turns cloudy with a 40% chance of showers and a high of just 7. Then Monday brings a mix of sun and cloud and a high of 6. 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

0: going on, Dara? It is 20 after 9 this Thursday. Of course, we're heading into Thanksgiving weekend. I always love hearing the different traditions that people have for Thanksgiving weekend. Like, it used to blow people's minds when I said the pierogies were a requirement for Thanksgiving weekend. They aren't, but they are at the same time. And then I know some people who do kind of like what Chandler did on Friends, right? They do like a grilled cheese or a soup or just some kind of casual thing. Turkey soup, of course, on Thanksgiving Monday. That's always my go-to. My house smells like soup all day long. It is incredible. Always share your fun traditions because I think people love hearing about it just as much as they enjoy eating all the fantastic foods.
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7: Mainly cloudy today before clearing this afternoon with a high of 18. Tonight brings a few clouds and a low of 5. Tomorrow is sunny and warmer with a high of 23. And you can find your full forecast anytime at discoverestevan.com.
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0: It's 9:40. I'm Tara Curry. Thursday is here, gearing up for the weekend. Yes, it is right around the corner. It's going to be kind of a mixed bag weather-wise as we head into Thanksgiving weekend. I did see somewhere that we might see some flurries. I'm hoping that that's a lie. Nobody actually wants that on Thanksgiving weekend. That could save itself for Christmas Eve, and I think we'd be happy.
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4: We'll see a little more sunshine across southeast Saskatchewan as we head through the day. Mainly cloudy this morning before clearing this afternoon with a high of 18. Tonight brings a few clouds and a low of 5. And then tomorrow looks like a beautiful October day with plenty of sunshine and temperatures climbing to a high of 23. Find your full forecast anytime at discoverestevan.com.
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0: things can only get better. It's just about 10 o'clock. Good morning. I'm Dara Curry. That is actually, for me, it has been a blast hanging out with you over the course of the morning. Coming up before we hit 10 o'clock, we'll hear from Trooper.
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2: Happy Thursday, October 8th. An Estevan concert has helped support chemotherapy services at St. Joseph's Hospital. United Way Estevan brought a morning boost to students at ECS, and the school's cross-country team is headed to provincials. I'm Daniel Espelin. The proposed small modular reactor project near Estevan has reached another milestone. The next step was announced at the Chamber of Commerce Coffee Talk yesterday. Sask Power's SMR construction manager, Michael Dedman, says the utility is preparing to begin detailed evaluations of the Rafferty site following its recent selection and is another step further in expanding the power infrastructure in the province.
3: It's unprecedented growth that we will need to take to support the energy demands of the future. We look back to the power generation of the past. Some of the major investments in the past in the 50s and 60s were coal. And so as we look towards the future and the needs to just keep the lights on, it's an exciting time to be part of the energy industry.
2: Dedman says planning will be critical as Saskatchewan works to expand its electrical supply in the years ahead. The Prairie Animal Health Center's Animal Health Week open house yesterday featured several hands-on stations for visitors, featuring a teddy bear hospital. The event included a bake sale and community barbecue, with the money raised supporting a cause at the clinic. Kristen Caldwell, Chief of Veterinary Operations, has more.
4: Proceeds go towards pets that come in that don't maybe have an owner and they're not with the Humane Society and they don't have any funds. And so that does happen sometimes throughout our year where we'll have an animal that needs medical care that doesn't have any associated organization with it or an owner. And so then we'll use those funds towards their care.
2: The open house also featured a petting zoo with goats, bunnies, chickens, and kittens, along with face painting. The St. Joseph's Hospital Foundation received a donation from ticket sales of a recent concert in Estevan. Keith Alessi's Tomatoes Tried to Kill Me, But Banjo Saved My Life was put on by the Estevan Arts Council, with President Gil Titzlandick explaining why they decided to donate.
5: Because of his story, and we have one of our board members who has recently been battling cancer. And, I mean, we all know someone who is battling cancer. And it fit perfectly well with his agenda, so it just seemed like a no-brainer.
2: The donation goes toward improving chemotherapy services in Estevan. Muffins were available yesterday morning for Estevan Comprehensive School students, courtesy of the Estevan United Way. The organization also helps out with a lunch program, which Student Resource Council member Braxton Fleck says is very appreciated.
6: We are really appreciative of the school program, the lunch program, and it also provides another way for kids to get more lunches if they aren't able to, or just to have a lunch.
2: Students will have the opportunity to give back with the upcoming 50th telethon for the United Way Estevan.
0: Now, your Discover Estevan Sports.
2: The U15AA TSNM Estevan Bruins have wrapped their road game streak with a loss. The Bruins faced the Regina Monarchs Tuesday, falling 8-3 despite scoring in all three periods. Estevan recorded 33 shots on goal compared to Regina's 42, and both teams received 5 power plays. The Bruins will open their home schedule Friday, October 9th, against the Estevan Prairie Storm at 8:15 p.m. Estevan Comprehensive School Runners turned in impressive results at the District Cross Country Championships this week in Rokenville. Coach Jesse Smoliak says the team battled windy conditions while 7 of 9 athletes earned top 10 finishes.
7: The runners were definitely excited to compete at districts. There was a great energy amongst the team, and the athletes were proud to represent ECS.
2: Smoliak says the team is looking forward to testing against some of Saskatchewan's top runners at provincials. And the Estevan Bruins ran into a busy Nipawin offense last night, dropping a 5-2 decision to the Hawks. Nipawin spread its scoring across 5 players while Carson Park set up 3 goals. Bruins goaltender Alexander Watrin faced plenty of pressure, finishing with 35 saves on 40 shots. Estevan will look to bounce back tomorrow night in Flin Flon, where the Bruins face the Bombers at the Whitney Forum, with the game set to start at 6:30 p.m.
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2: We've got some beautiful October weather on the way, but it won't last through the entire long weekend. We'll start with plenty of cloud today before sunshine returns this afternoon. The high is 18. Tonight is partly cloudy with a low of 5. Tomorrow brings sunshine and a high of 23. Saturday stays fairly warm with a mix of sun and cloud and a high of 19. Then temperatures drop sharply Sunday with cloudy conditions, a 40% chance of showers and a high of 7. Then Monday stays cool with a mix of sun and cloud and a high of 6. The forecast can change at any time, so stay one step ahead with the Discover Estevan app.
8: Prairie farmland values continue to move higher in the first half of 2026. Farm Credit Canada's mid-year report out yesterday shows Manitoba and Alberta both posted gains of 5.3%, while Saskatchewan farmland values increased 2.6%. Higher input costs, tighter margins, and trade uncertainty have made buyers more cautious, but demand remains strong for productive farmland. Agriculture and Agri-Food Canada say the seed increase unit will continue to operate from both Indian Head and Saskatoon during the 2027 growing season as part of a one-year transition plan. Federal Agriculture Minister Heath MacDonald says the move will help ensure an orderly transfer of the program to the Saskatoon Research and Development Center in 2028. For Golden West, I'm Glendalee Allen Vossler.
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5: Mainly cloudy today before clearing this afternoon with a high of 18. Tonight brings a few clouds and a low of 5. Tomorrow is sunny and warmer with a high of 23. And you can find your full forecast anytime at discoverestevan.com.
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5: We'll see a little more sunshine across southeast Saskatchewan as we head through the day. Mainly cloudy this morning before clearing this afternoon with a high of 18. Tonight brings a few clouds and a low of 5. And then tomorrow looks like a beautiful October day with plenty of sunshine and temperatures climbing to a high of 23. Find your full forecast anytime at discoverestevan.com.
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2: It's Thursday, October 8th. More study is ahead for the Rafferty site as SaskPower continues evaluating its SMR plans. A local veterinary clinic gave families a look behind the scenes during Animal Health Week, and the Estevan Bruins are continuing their road trip after a loss to Nipawin. For Discover Estevan News, I'm Daniel Espelin. SaskPower is asking residents to stay engaged as plans for a small modular reactor near Estevan move forward, as announced at the Estevan Chamber of Commerce Coffee Talk yesterday. During the presentation, SMR construction manager Michael Deadman outlined upcoming studies at the Rafferty site and highlighted the importance of public feedback.
3: Also need to listen to the community and hear about what they are concerned about and have good conversations. We talk about nuclear safety culture and just making sure that people are open and willing to ask questions, and that's a big part of it. So if people have questions, ask them. Let's have a conversation about it.
2: SaskPower says ongoing discussions with residents will remain an important part of the project as the evaluation process moves ahead. Visitors to Prairie Animal Health Center's open house got a look at veterinary procedures, including a teddy bear surgery suite. Chief of Veterinary Operations Chrissy Caldwell explains how animals are monitored during surgery.
4: And as you can see, it's much like a human surgery. Our surgery patients are monitored just very similar to how a person is monitored. We're checking to make sure their blood pressure is good, their respiration's good, their heart rate, their body temperature is good. We get an opportunity for kids to be able to come. It doesn't have to just be kids, right? People are fascinated with veterinary medicine.
2: Proceeds from the event's bake sale and barbecue will help cover medical care for animals without the support. Chemotherapy services for St. Joseph's Hospital saw a boost with a concert donating proceeds earlier this fall. Keith Alessi says he wants to keep money raised from Tomatoes Tried to Kill Me, But Banjos Saved My Life in local communities.
5: Well, we always want it to stay local, and we work with the promoters of the venues to decide what's most appropriate. And given the nature of my story, that made all the sense in the world. We always leave it to the people who are bringing us in. Our only requirement is it stay local.
2: Alessi shared his own experiences with cancer at his concert that was put on at the Legion by the Estevan Arts Council. Wednesday morning featured some muffins for Estevan Comprehensive School students thanks to the United Way Estevan. Student Resource Council member Braxton Fleck says he's thrilled to help out the organization during their upcoming 50th telethon.
6: I'm very excited is an understatement. I am so excited, and it's 12 to 6. We take over, play games on the live, and we get to fill in our volunteer hours, so it's an extra bonus, and we're just all really excited for it.
2: Fleck says he's keeping the games a surprise ahead of the event next week.
0: Now, your Discover Estevan Sports.
2: The U15, AA, TSNM Estevan Bruins will be looking to bounce back in their home opener after ending their road swing with a loss. Estevan dropped an 8-3 decision to the Regina Monarchs Tuesday, scoring once in each period. The Bruins put 33 shots on the Monarchs' net, while Regina fired 42 shots back. Both teams had 5 power play opportunities, and the Bruins host the Prairie Storm Friday, October 9th at 8:15 p.m. A successful district meet has the Estevan Comprehensive School cross-country team looking ahead to provincials. Coach Jesse Smoliak says athletes were eager to put their hard work into action, resulting in several top 10 finishes, including first and second place in the senior boys category.
7: It's a great opportunity for them to challenge themselves, gain experience, but also represent our school and, of course, our community. We're looking forward to a great weekend of racing.
2: With months of training behind them, the ECS athletes will now shift their focus to the provincial meet in North Battleford. And the Estevan Bruins were unable to repeat Saturday's success against Nipawin, losing 5-2 to the Hawks last night. Estevan had beaten Nipawin 7-3 at Affinity Place over the weekend, but the Hawks turned the tables at Centennial Arena. Connor Johnson made 27 saves for Nipawin, while Alexander Watrin stopped 35 out of 40 shots for the Bruins. Estevan's next game is tomorrow night against the Flin Flon Bombers at the Whitney Forum, beginning at 6:30 p.m.
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2: If you've got outdoor plans for the long weekend, Friday and Saturday are looking like your best bets. For today, we'll see mainly cloudy conditions giving way to sunshine this afternoon with a high of 18. Tonight brings a few clouds and a low of 5. Tomorrow is sunny with a high of 23, followed by a mix of sun and cloud Saturday with a high of 19. Sunday brings a 40% chance of showers and a much cooler high of 7. And then Monday stays cool at 6 with a mix of sun and cloud. Take the forecast wherever you go, download the Discover Estevan app, and stay weather ready.
8: Taking a look at the markets, canola, November, $818, up $7.70. January, $830.20, up $7.30. Spring wheat, Minneapolis, December, $7.06. Hard red winter wheat, December, $272.50. Wheat, December, $686.50, unchanged. Corn, December, $498.75, down 3 1/4. Oats, December, $434.75, up $6. Soybeans, November, $1,289.25, down 8 1/4. Soybean meal, October, $365.90, up $12.50. Soybean oil, October, $67.53, up 11 cents. Feeder cattle, October, $336.42. Live cattle, October, $220.87. Lean hogs, October, $76.52. The Canadian dollar is 70 cents. And crude oil, West Texas Intermediate, 88.22. For Golden West, I'm Glendalee Allen Vossler.
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8: Mainly cloudy today before clearing this afternoon with a high of 18. Tonight brings a few clouds and a low of 5. Tomorrow is sunny and warmer with a high of 23. And you can find your full forecast anytime at discoverestevan.com.
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7: We'll see a little more sunshine across southeast Saskatchewan as we head through the day. Mainly cloudy this morning before clearing this afternoon with a high of 18. Tonight brings a few clouds and a low of 5. And then tomorrow looks like a beautiful October day with plenty of sunshine and temperatures climbing to a high of 23. Find your full forecast anytime at discoverestevan.com.
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I gone, she been gone so long, gone, she been gone so long.

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2: Happy Thursday, everybody. It is October 8th. A growing safety concern is getting attention in Estevan. Learning is moving beyond the classroom for some Estevan students. And a small warm-up of weather is on the way, but that could change in just a few days. For Discover Estevan News, I'm Vincent Dupuis. The Saskatchewan Association of Broadcasters inducted Golden West Cam Burney into the Hall of Fame yesterday. Greg Happ knows Burney as a fellow hockey official and says the passion and attention to detail he brings to the ice carries into his success across his life and career.
3: When I think of Cam, I think of a guy that just is really engaged and really passionate about whatever he does. He's really community orientated. Everything he does to, you know, a really high standard.
2: Alongside 30 years with Golden West Radio, Burney was the play-by-play voice of the Weyburn Red Wings from 1996 to 2006, where he was named the SJHL Media Member of the Year, the same year he called the historic 2005 RBC Cup Final. It looks like we'll be paying more for that Thanksgiving dinner this year. Dr. Sylvain Charlebois, Senior Director of the Agri-Food Analytics Lab in Dalhousie University, says a traditional turkey meal for a family of four is estimated to cost $35.72 in 2026.
4: Generally speaking, what we're seeing are fewer bargains, fewer deals when it comes to the turkey itself. Last year, we did get a bit of a break, actually. Turkey was very affordable. There was a lot of aggressive pricing going on, but not this year.
2: He notes that's up 10%, or about $3.24 from last year, and while the increase may be small, it can have an impact on families keeping a close eye on grocery bills. Estevan Fire Rescue hosted an open house this week with the main topic focused on lithium-ion battery safety. Deputy Chief Lincoln Empey says that they've seen a few incidences in the Estevan area.
5: In the last few years, we've responded to some. We had an instance with the speaker that was left on a counter that was plugged in that had a lithium-ion battery in it that started smoldering. It never really got significant, but it did start to smolder and started catching on fire. But we haven't had too many, but a few over the last few years.
2: MP expects more to occur as people are bringing in newer technology with lithium-ion batteries. A colorful new mural is bringing fresh energy to downtown Estevan. Local artist Travis Frank says the project was created in partnership with the Estevan Arts Council with a focus on bright colors, pop art styling, and creating a fun landmark for residents and visitors.
6: We knew with kind of the concept of energy and excitement that came along with the new downtown, we really wanted something that just really popped, something that really stood out and grabbed your attention and was fun and exciting and positive.
2: The mural was already receiving positive reviews and adding a vibrant new feature to the city's downtown core.
0: Now, your Discover Estevan Sports.
2: Students at Estevan Comprehensive School are taking physical education beyond the gym thanks to Fresh Air Fitness. Fitness teacher Jessie Smoliak says her high-performance phys ed class has been using the community facility for activities ranging from pickleball to disc golf to football and outdoor fitness.
7: Students enjoy getting outside, being active with their friends, and having a change of the environment.
2: Smoliak says the program is helping students discover new ways to stay active while making the most of community resources. The Estevan Steel Reef Bearcats U18A are getting set to open their Saskatchewan Female Hockey League regular season Sunday afternoon. The Bearcats have played one exhibition game so far in preparation for the 20-game campaign. They'll host the Weyburn TSNM Goldwings Sunday at Affinity Place with puck drop set for 3:15 p.m. Estevan has 9 home games and 11 road games on its regular season schedule. The Bearcats will face teams from Weyburn, Regina, Milestone, Balcarres, Carlisle, and Parkland throughout the season.
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2: Today's going to be a mix of sun and cloud, clearing in the afternoon and a high of 18. Tomorrow's going to be clearing in the morning with 20-kilometer winds and a high of 23. Saturday's going to have a mix of sun and cloud and a high of 19. Sunday's going to be cloudy with a 40% chance of showers and a high of 7. And Monday's going to be cloudy with rain and a high of 6. For your local 5-day forecast, you can visit discoverestevan.com.
8: 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As farms become more profitable, many begin accumulating retained earnings and investment assets inside the corporation. 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This is one of the reasons we encourage firms to periodically review their corporate structure rather than waiting until retirement is around the corner. A strong capital gains strategy isn't built overnight. It often includes reviewing corporate assets, evaluating passive investments, understanding ownership structures, and ensuring future transition goals remain aligned with today's decisions. 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The objective isn't just reducing taxes this year, it's preserving one of the most valuable tax opportunities available when the firm eventually changes hands. 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
9: As we progress through the last quarter of 2026, we're also headed into what is generally known as harvest season for retailers, Christmas holiday buying. So that makes the next 75 days or so vitally important to those in the retail sector. And a new survey conducted for the team at the advisory firm PwC attempts to assess just how shoppers are going to conduct themselves this year. They learned that in total, the average Canadian plans to spend roughly $1,500 this year. That's slightly less than last year, but they are definitely shopping with their elbows up, prepared to spend a bit more for a Canadian-made product. And that reduction, though, is largely attributed to households with no children. Spending by families will likely be twice as high, with a focus on shared moments. In other words, less spending on things involving screen time. We'll also be strategic. Younger demographics will look for deals and Black Friday specials. Boomers will hit the malls in December. I'm Paul Martin.
10: Today on the Prairie Ag Wire, Farm Credit Canada releasing its mid-year farmland value review. Joining me on the program today to talk about the report is senior economist Justin Shepherd. And Justin, set the stage for us. What have we been seeing happening with farmland values in Canada for the first half of the year?
11: For Canada in general, the first 6 months of the year, we saw good growth still, 3.8%. This is down slightly from 6% during the same period last year. So as a country, it has slowed a little bit, but still positive growth. And a lot of that positive growth is still being driven off what's happening in the prairies. So that's being driven off by Alberta, Saskatchewan, and Manitoba, still showing growth to start the year.
10: Let's dive into what we see happening in the prairies a little bit more in depth, starting with Manitoba.
11: Manitoba is more general growth across the province. There's not a specific region that really is highlighted as having driven the province, but in general, most land markets in Manitoba saw growth to start the year. Manitoba was up 5.3% in the first 6 months of the year. There's regions that are a bit more than that, regions that are a bit below that, but in general, it was a province that we saw most regions growing.
10: And how does that compare with last year?
11: Last year in Manitoba, in the first 6 months of the year, it grew 11.2%. So it was considerably stronger last year. But we have seen margins across the prairies for grains and oilseed compress a little bit in the last few years. So that's partially driving why farmland values have slowed.
10: What does that tell you for maybe producers in Manitoba that might be looking to expand or maybe to exit the industry?
11: It's still a regional market where supply and demand is going to help contribute to price. So the more supply that's maybe coming onto market will give some producers opportunities, but also where there's areas where there's less land or few parcels up for sale, you could see some additional pressure on those prices as there's still producers with some pretty good balance sheets who are looking to expand.
10: Let's move into Saskatchewan now. And what did we see happening here? And talk a little bit about the general industry when it comes to farmland values in the province.
11: Saskatchewan, we really saw kind of flat to held steady growth in many regions across the province to start the year. We did notice that the West Central saw some stronger farmland values, which is contributing to the 2.6% growth to start the year. That's down from 6% last year in the first 6 months. So we have seen margins again compress in Saskatchewan. So producers are certainly being more cautious and really making sure that an investment fits their operation when they choose to buy one.
10: So what do you think we see happening in that west central area where we see a little stronger prices?
11: They have had strong margins in the past. So there remains producers who are still interested in expanding in those areas. And ultimately, it takes, as long as a parcel has multiple producers looking to purchase it, that's going to support the farmland value.
10: We've seen some substantial tracts of land come up for sale. What kind of an impact does that play when you see a lot of land available?
11: Yeah, ultimately, this is a rearview looking report. So it's going to capture actual sales from January 1st, 2026 until the end of June in 2026. So it's going to be impacted by actual prices paid during that time. The other thing on the supply side of things, Saskatchewan has over 40 million acres of cropland. So it has a lot of acres, and there tends to be a fair number of farms coming for sale in a normal year. So on the supply side, it is a large market. And then on the demand side, ultimately, it comes back to someone else's willingness to pay for that land. So that could be things like interest rates, farm cash receipts, and margins, as well as how the year has gone, where we had some challenging spring conditions, had an okay summer, and then right back into a challenging harvest. So that could impact what producers are willing to pay as well.
10: We saw some strength in the Alberta farmland market.
11: Yes, we did. Alberta was up 5.3% in the first half of the year, a market that has been stronger recently relative to 3, 4, 5 years ago, where it was a bit slower. So in recent years, Alberta has seen some strength. Alberta was really led by the North and Peace regions, having some stronger growth there. And we're also seeing strong demand for any land, whether it's irrigated or dry land, near current irrigation districts. So the spillover from what producers see as potentially being able to irrigate in the future is contributing as well.
10: I've been talking with Justin Shepherd, a senior economist with Farm Credit Canada. For Golden West, I'm Glendalee Allen Vossler.
12: 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With harvest still progressing across Canadian prairies, here's what grain futures markets have done recently. 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Even though many farmers are still busy in the fields, you don't want to take your eyes off the markets. So here's what grain prices have done in the past month since touching highs near the beginning of September. The three wheat futures have dropped on average the equivalent of almost $1.50 Canadian per bushel. Corn is off about 70 cents Canadian, but oats are still near their highs of around $4.10 US a bushel. Meanwhile, in oilseeds, canola is only about 70 cents Canadian per bushel lower than the highs of the year, and soybeans are off 70 cents Canadian as well since the highs near the beginning of September. Bottom line, whether you think markets are going higher and want to defend some sales in wheat or corn, or want to capture the current high prices in canola and soybeans, use commodity options to build lower risk strategies to give you the upside potential you want, as well as the downside protection you need. 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
13: Heartland Livestock Market Report, Donnie Peacock reporting from the Short Current Yards. Got market on Tuesday, the good cows, 220 to 228. Are we certainly seeing some vivid discounts for the walking wounded, the wore out cows, and kind of getting to be a clean out kind of year. They're setting that part of cows into town. So, boy, there's quite a variance in what they bring, but there's quite a variance in the cows. Into the bull trade, they top at 257. A lot of bulls trading 230 to 245. Boy, there's some really good news and good information on the feeder cattle prices. We sold a load of 600-pound good Simmental steers out of East End here this morning on our DLMS network. That's for first November delivery. They bring $631 a pound, $3,786 per steer. That's kind of putting them more to the levels that the cash cattle were last year at this time. And certainly they're looking at the numbers of cattle placed. They're looking at the numbers and starting to get a pretty good read. Gosh, they're just not out there. Is it more money than they want to spend? Probably. And but by good gosh, it's sure nice to see it happening here again. And are we ever have the table set for a week from today? We have 2,500 calves booked so far into our first pre-sort calf sale of the year. Some beautiful ranch strings, the Yonkeys for 400, the Packets for 300, Maine Center Colony for 250, Trevor Schmaltz for 140. We also have Schwann Angus for 120, Hoyt Colvin will have 85. Already preconditioned Angus Sim steers be weighing well over 7. A tremendous lineup of cattle here for Thursday. If you're liking the prices and the rebound they have and you want to move early, you get a hold of them at the yards at 773-3174. And by good gosh, it's some really encouraging news. And we have a great sale here a week from today. That's the way it is in cattle country, right here in the heart of cattle country. Heartland Swift Current.
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6: Today is going to have a mix of sun and cloud, clearing in the afternoon and a high of 18. Tonight's going to be clear, becoming partially cloudy later in the evening and a low of 4. Tomorrow's going to be clearing in the morning with sunny skies and 20-kilometer winds and a high of 23. And tomorrow night's going to be clear with a low of 6. For your local 5-day forecast, you can download our Discover Estevan app.
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0: I'm Vincent Dupuy from Discover Estevan, and here's what's coming up in the news on the hour. Thanksgiving dinner could cost a little more this year. A new estimate from Dalhousie University's Agri-Food Analytics Lab put the price on a traditional turkey meal for a family of four at just over $35. Senior Director Sylvain Charlebois says food inflation continues to impact holiday meals. More on what's driving the increase coming up in just a few minutes.
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2: Hopefully you're having a good day so far. It is Wednesday, October 8th. A common item found in many homes is raising concern for local firefighters. Some Estevan students are taking a different approach to learning outside the classroom. And we have one more day of sunshine until we get back into some cloudy days. For Discover Estevan News, I'm Vincent Dupuy. Cam Burney was inducted into the Saskatchewan Broadcasting Hall of Fame yesterday. A key part of his broadcasting career was rooted in sports broadcasting, including being the play-by-play voice of the Weyburn Red Wings for 10 years. This continues in his involvement in local sports, particularly as the Level 3 hockey official. Kyle Huyem has shared the ice with Burney as an official.
3: Cam always kept it fun. There was never a moment too big for Cam to not find the joy in it. He had our officiating back, no matter what. It was a real joy and honor to share the ice with Cam.
2: Huyem said that he grew up hearing Burney as voice of the Wings and views officiating with him as a full circle moment. Higher beef prices are having a ripple effect throughout the meat counter. Dr. Sylvain Charlebois of the Agri-Food Analytics Lab says consumers are increasing demand for other proteins.
4: A lot of people have actually pivoted away from beef, and that's why poultry in general, including chicken, is more expensive. And so that's why we're seeing some pressure everywhere. And so beef is certainly disrupting the meat counter, and that impacts turkey prices and ham prices as well.
2: This year, for a family of four, the cost of a traditional turkey dinner is $35.72. A ham dinner will run about $36.37, while lamb dinner comes in at about $80.47. Residents are being reminded this Fire Prevention Week to keep a close eye on lithium-ion batteries. The best first step is to make sure you're charging properly, says Deputy Fire Chief of Estevan Fire Rescue Lincoln MP.
5: I think just buying cheap chargers that aren't meant for the product is the biggest concern. I think you've got to get one that has the proper current, the proper voltage that's meant for whatever product that you're trying to charge.
2: MP says to keep an eye out for battery swelling, heating up, or producing smoke. A new public art installation is turning heads in downtown Estevan. Local artist Travis Frank helped design the mural alongside the Estevan Arts Council, aiming to create a vibrant and eye-catching piece that stands out year-round.
6: I think that's the great part of art all throughout the community, is we can take something as simple as a plain brick wall and we can make it fun and make it something we enjoy and change it as the years go by.
2: Frank says projects like this show how public art can transform everyday spaces into community gathering points.
0: Now, your Discover Estevan Sports.
2: A local partnership is helping ECS students stay active in a different way. Jessie Smoliak, who teaches high-performance phys ed, says her class regularly visits Fresh Air Fitness to take part in a variety of outdoor activities.
7: Students are often more engaged when learning and physical activity feel less like an assignment and more like something that they're actually enjoying.
2: Smoliak says giving students positive experiences with fitness now can help build healthy habits for years to come. The Estevan Steel Reef Bearcats U18A will make the move into Saskatchewan Female Hockey League action this weekend. After one exhibition game, the Bearcats are preparing for the regular season opener against the Weyburn TSNM Goldwings. That game is Sunday afternoon at Affinity Place, with the puck scheduled to drop at 3:15. Estevan's schedule includes 20 regular season games, with 9 at home and 11 on the road. The Bearcats will also see Regina, Milestone, Balcares, Carlisle, and Parkland during the season.
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2: Today is going to have a mix of sun and cloud, clearing in the afternoon and a high of 18. Tomorrow is going to be clearing in the morning with sun and a high of 23. Saturday is going to have a mix of sun and cloud and a high of 19. Sunday is going to be cloudy with a 40% chance of rain and a high of 7. And Monday is going to be cloudy with rain and a high of 6. For your local 5-day forecast, you can visit discoverestevan.com.
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5: Today's going to have a mix of sun and cloud, clearing in the afternoon and a high of 18. Tonight's going to be clear, becoming partially cloudy in the evening and a low of 4. Tomorrow's going to be clearing in the morning with sun and 20-kilometer winds and a high of 23. And tomorrow night's going to be clear with a low of 6. For your local 5-day forecast, you can download our Discover Estevan app.
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3: Today is going to have a mix of sun and cloud, clearing in the afternoon and a high of 18. Tonight's going to be clear, becoming partially cloudy later in the evening and a low of 4. Tomorrow's going to be clearing in the morning with sunny skies and 20-kilometer winds and a high of 23. And tomorrow night's going to be clear with a low of 6. For your local 5-day forecast, you can download our Discover Estevan app.
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0: I'm Vincent Dupuy from Discover Estevan, and here's what's coming up in the news on the hour. The Saskatchewan Association of Broadcasters has welcomed a familiar Southeast Saskatchewan voice into its Hall of Fame. Golden West Cam Burney received the honor yesterday, with fellow hockey official Greg Happ praising Burney's passion, professionalism, and attention to detail both on and off the ice. We'll have more on the recognition coming up in just a few minutes.
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2: It's Thursday, October 8th, and hopefully you're having a good day so far. Estevan Fire Rescue is sharing an important message about preventing dangerous incidents. A local program is helping students get active in a new environment, and sunshine and milder conditions are here, but that might change over the weekend. For Discover Estevan News, I'm Vincent Dupuis. Golden West Cam Burney was inducted into the Saskatchewan Broadcasting Hall of Fame yesterday. The honor considered Burney's 30 years of broadcasting experience as well as 10 years as play-by-play voice of the Weyburn Red Wings. Current voice of the Wings Dylan Fazell says Cam's example has been instrumental to him as an up-and-coming broadcaster.
3: Just seeing Cam and the way he conducts himself through the lobby, and that was one of my biggest things that I learned too, that you can have the best play-by-play voice in the world, the best goal calls, but how you conduct yourself in the community is truly what matters, and it's how people will remember you.
2: Burney began his career as a news announcer and morning show co-host before moving into a leadership position. This week's grocery bill is expected to be a little higher than usual as families prepare for Thanksgiving this weekend. Dr. Sylvain Charlebois of Dalhousie University says a family of four will likely spend about $35.72 on all the fixins for a traditional turkey dinner, noting it's not just the protein in the grocery basket that's going to cost more.
4: The other things that we notice that are more expensive are carrots and potatoes. Those are certainly items that are really making things more difficult. It's kind of strange because harvest was very strong this year, and so carrots was a bit of a surprise. But those are the two other items that are actually making things more expensive. Everything else, cranberries, the pumpkin pie, bread rolls, slightly the same price as last year.
2: Charlebois says if there's one weekend we should all focus on buying Canadian, this is certainly the weekend. Lithium-ion batteries are a potential fire hazard, which is why they're the focus of this year's Fire Prevention Week. Estevan Fire Rescue Deputy Chief Lincoln MP talks about the ways to identify a faulty lithium-ion battery.
5: I've seen them swelling. I've seen, like in a laptop, for instance, I've seen them swell right up where it starts popping the keys off. So there's that. They start to heat up. You can actually physically feel it starting to heat up. They start to smoke. So those are some of the warning signs.
2: MP says the best way to keep batteries from being ruined is to ensure they're being charged properly. Downtown Estevan has a bold new splash of color thanks to a recently unveiled mural. Artist Travis Frank says the artwork was designed to be bright, welcoming, and visually engaging while helping bring more excitement to the city center.
6: The reaction I've seen from a lot of people thus far has been really positive, which is, it's always exciting.
2: Frank is also encouraging local artists to get involved with the Arts Council and help contribute to future community art projects.
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2: Fresh Air Fitness is providing to be a valuable community resource for local students. Teacher Jesse Smoliak says the outdoor facility offers opportunities beyond traditional sports, exposing students to a wide range of activities available close to home.
7: It shows students that fitness doesn't just mean you have to go to a gym or even play a competitive sport. There's so many different ways to be active, and have local resources help expose students to those possibilities.
2: She says partnerships between schools and organizations like Fresh Air Fitness help strengthen community connections while promoting active lifestyles. The Estevan Steel Reef Bearcats U18A are set to begin their 2026-2027 regular season on Sunday. The Bearcats will welcome the Weyburn TS&M Gold Wings to Affinity Place for their opener, with game time set for 3:15 p.m. Estevan will play 20 regular season games, including 9 home dates and 11 away games. Some of those home games will be played in Southeast communities, including Beanfate, Mydale, and Lantman, giving fans around the region a chance to watch the Bearcats in action.
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2: Today's going to have a mix of sun and cloud, clearing in the afternoon and a high of 18. Tomorrow's going to be clearing in the morning with 20-kilometer winds and a high of 23. Saturday's going to have a mix of sun and cloud and a high of 19. Sunday's going to be cloudy with 40% chance of showers and a high of 7. And Monday's going to be cloudy with rain and a high of 6. For your local five-day forecast, you can visit discoverestevan.com.
8: 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Average protein content for all CWRS grades is sitting at 14% across Western Canada. Manitoba is leading the way with an average of 14.6%, followed by Saskatchewan at 13.6%. Harvest quality data Canada Western Amber Durum wheat crop is showing solid protein levels across Western Canada. 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Saskatchewan is averaging 13.3% protein, while Alberta and BC are at 13.6%. For Golden West, I'm Glendalee Allen Vossler.
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5: Today's going to have a mix of sun and cloud, clearing in the afternoon and a high of 18. Tonight's going to be clear, becoming partially cloudy in the evening and a low of 4. Tomorrow's going to be clearing in the morning with sun and 20-kilometer winds and a high of 23. And tomorrow night's going to be clear with a low of 6. For your local 5-day forecast, you can download our Discover Estevan app.
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5: Today is going to have a mix of sun and cloud, clearing in the afternoon and a high of 18. Tonight's going to be clear, becoming partially cloudy later in the evening and a low of 4. Tomorrow's going to be clearing in the morning with sunny skies and 20-kilometer winds and a high of 23. And tomorrow night's going to be clear with a low of 6. For your local 5-day forecast, you can download our Discover Estevan app.
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0: I'm Vincent Dupuis from Discover Estevan, and here's what's coming up in the news on the hour. Thanksgiving dinner could cost a little more this year. A new estimate from Dalhousie University's Agri-Food Analytics Lab put the price on a traditional turkey meal for a family of four at just over $35. Senior Director Sylvain Charlebois says food inflation continues to impact holiday meals. More on what's driving the increase coming up in just a few minutes.
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2: Happy Thursday, everybody. It is October 8th. A growing safety concern is getting attention in Estevan. Learning is moving beyond the classroom for some Estevan students. And a small warm-up of weather is on the way, but that could change in just a few days. For Discover Estevan News, I'm Vincent Dupuis. The Saskatchewan Association of Broadcasters inducted Golden West Cam Burney into the Hall of Fame yesterday. Greg Happ knows Burney as a fellow hockey official and says the passion and attention to detail he brings to the ice carries into his success across his life and career.
3: When I think of Cam, I think of a guy that just is really engaged and really passionate about whatever he does. He's really community oriented. Everything he does to, a really high standard.
2: Alongside 30 years with Golden West Radio, Burney was the play-by-play voice of the Weyburn Red Wings from 1996 to 2006, where he was named the SJHL Media Member of the Year, the same year he called the historic 2005 RBC Cup Final. It looks like we'll be paying more for that Thanksgiving dinner this year. Dr. Sylvain Charlebois, Senior Director of the Agri-Food Analytics Lab in Dalhousie University, says a traditional turkey meal for a family of four is estimated to cost $35.72 in 2026.
4: Generally speaking, what we're seeing are fewer bargains, fewer deals when it comes to the turkey itself. Last year, we did get a bit of a break, actually. Turkey was very affordable. There was a lot of aggressive pricing going on, but not this year.
2: He notes that's up 10%, or about $3.24 from last year, and while the increase may be small, it can have an impact on families keeping a close eye on grocery bills. Estevan Fire Rescue hosted an open house this week with the main topic focused on lithium-ion battery safety. Deputy Chief Lincoln MP says that they've seen a few incidences in the Estevan area.
5: In the last few years, we've responded to some. We had an instance with a speaker that was left on a counter that was plugged in that had a lithium-ion battery in it that started smoldering. It never really got significant, but it did start to smolder and started catching on fire. But we haven't had too many, but a few over the last few years.
2: MP expects more to occur as people are bringing in newer technology with lithium-ion batteries. A colorful new mural is bringing fresh energy to downtown Estevan. Local artist Travis Frank says the project was created in partnership with the Estevan Arts Council with a focus on bright colors, pop art styling, and creating a fun landmark for residents and visitors.
6: We knew with kind of the concept of energy and excitement that came along with the new downtown, we really wanted something that just really popped, something that really stood out and grabbed your attention and was fun and exciting and positive.
2: The mural was already receiving positive reviews and adding a vibrant new feature to the city's downtown core.
0: Now, your Discover Estevan Sports.
2: Students at Estevan Comprehensive School are taking physical education beyond the gym thanks to Fresh Air Fitness. Fitness teacher Jessie Smoliak says her high-performance phys ed class has been using the community facility for activities ranging from pickleball to disc golf to football and outdoor fitness.
7: Students enjoy getting outside, being active with their friends, and having a change of the environment.
2: Smoliak says the program is helping students discover new ways to stay active while making the most of community resources. The Estevan Steel Reef Bearcats U18A are getting set to open their Saskatchewan Female Hockey League regular season Sunday afternoon. The Bearcats have played one exhibition game so far in preparation for the 20-game campaign. They'll host the Weyburn TSNM Goldwings Sunday at Affinity Place with puck drop set for 3:15 p.m. Estevan has 9 home games and 11 road games on its regular season schedule. The Bearcats will face teams from Weyburn, Regina, Milestone, Balcarres, Carlisle, and Parkland throughout the season.
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2: Today's going to be a mix of sun and cloud, clearing in the afternoon and a high of 18. Tomorrow's going to be clearing in the morning with 20-kilometer winds and a high of 23. Saturday's going to have a mix of sun and cloud and a high of 19. Sunday's going to be cloudy with a 40% chance of showers and a high of 7. And Monday's going to be cloudy with rain and a high of 6. For your local 5-day forecast, you can visit discoverestevan.com.
8: Taking a look at the markets, canola, November, $816.30, up $6. January, $829.10, up $6.20. Spring wheat, Minneapolis, December, $7.06. Hard red winter wheat, December, $271.70. Wheat, December, $682.50, down $4. corn, December, $500.25, down 175. Oats, December, $432.50, up $3.75. Soybeans, November, $1,288.25, down 9.25. Soybean meal, October, $360.60, down $5.30. Soybean oil, October, $67.74, up 32 cents. Feeder cattle, October, $336.15. Live cattle, October, $220.87. Lean hogs, October, $75.90. The Canadian dollar is 70 cents. And crude oil, West Texas Intermediate, 88.22. For Golden West, I'm Glendale Allen Vossler.
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0: Saskatchewan's best music and the number one song from 87. The British band Whitesnake, Here I Go Again on My Own, one of the greatest hits of all time. Rolling home for Thursday and a day closer to the long Thanksgiving weekend. I'm Barry Weiss. Still some harvest work going on around the province this afternoon. Some folks are done, of course. Others have more to go. It just depends on what part of the province you're talking about and how much rain you got in September. If you're out on the combine today or in the truck, best of luck to you wrapping things up. Thank you for listening. We appreciate it very much. And we've got more great memories coming up for you. Back to 1966 and the Beach Boys off the Pet Sounds album in a few minutes, and the Red Hot Chili Peppers next.
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9: Today is going to have a mix of sun and cloud, clearing in the afternoon and a high of 18. Tonight's going to be clear, becoming partially cloudy in the evening and a low of 4. Tomorrow's going to be clearing in the morning with sun and 20-kilometer winds and a high of 23. And tomorrow night's going to be clear with a low of 6. For your local 5-day forecast, you can download our Discover Estevan app.
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0: Juno Award-winning song in 87 for Frozen Ghost, Canada's most promising new group that year. It's Should I See, Saskatchewan's best music, the greatest hits of all time. I'm Barry Weiss. The weekend ahead could bring us our first skiff of snow for the year to go along with your Thanksgiving turkey. We'll tell you more about that in just a moment. And if you love reggae, stay close. We've got some Jimmy Cliff coming up for you, too. Football to watch tonight. In the NFL, it's Thursday night football. Tampa Bay in Dallas this evening. And as for our Saskatchewan Rough Riders, well, they were back on the practice field today, and hopefully they can work some things out ahead of the weekend, because we really, really need to start winning some games if we're going to even have a shot at defending our Grey Cup title. The Riders have lost 5 of their last 7, so we need to turn this around, and we need to do it now. The Riders in Montreal on Thanksgiving Monday afternoon.
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6: Discover Estevan weather.
7: Today is going to have a mix of sun and cloud, clearing in the afternoon and a high of 18. Tonight's going to be clear, becoming partially cloudy later in the evening and a low of 4. Tomorrow's going to be clearing in the morning with sunny skies and 20 kilometer winds and a high of 23. And tomorrow night's going to be clear with a low of 6. For your local 5-day forecast, you can download our Discover Estevan app.
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0: I'm Vincent Dupuy from Discover Estevan, and here's what's coming up in the news on the hour. The Saskatchewan Association of Broadcasters has welcomed a familiar Southeast Saskatchewan voice into its Hall of Fame. Golden West Cam Burney received the honor yesterday, with fellow hockey official Greg Happ praising Burney's passion, professionalism, and attention to detail both on and off the ice. We'll have more on the recognition coming up in just a few minutes.
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2: Hopefully you're having a good day so far. It is Wednesday, October 8th. A common item found in many homes is raising concern for local firefighters. Some Estevan students are taking a different approach to learning outside the classroom. And we have one more day of sunshine until we get back into some cloudy days. For Discover Estevan News, I'm Vincent Dupuy. Cam Burney was inducted into the Saskatchewan Broadcasting Hall of Fame yesterday. A key part of his broadcasting career was rooted in sports broadcasting, including being the play-by-play voice of the Weyburn Red Wings for 10 years. This continues in his involvement in local sports, particularly as the Level 3 hockey official. Kyle Huyem has shared the ice with Burney as an official.
3: Cam always kept it fun. There was never a moment too big for Cam to not find the joy in it. He had our officiating back, no matter what. It was a real joy and honor to share the ice with Cam.
2: Huyem said that he grew up hearing Burney as voice of the Wings and views officiating with him as a full-circle moment. Higher beef prices are having a ripple effect throughout the meat counter. Dr. Sylvain Charlebois of the Agri-Food Analytics Lab says consumers are increasing demand for other proteins.
4: A lot of people have actually pivoted away from beef, and that's why poultry in general, including chicken, is more expensive. And so that's why we're seeing some pressure everywhere. And so beef is certainly disrupting the meat counter, and that impacts turkey prices and ham prices as well.
2: This year, for a family of four, the cost of a traditional turkey dinner is $35.72. A ham dinner will run about $36.37, while lamb dinner comes in at about $80.47. Residents are being reminded this Fire Prevention Week to keep a close eye on lithium-ion batteries. The best first step is to make sure you're charging properly, says Deputy Fire Chief of Estevan Fire Rescue Lincoln Empey.
5: I think just buying cheap chargers that aren't meant for the product is the biggest concern. I think you've got to get one that has the proper current, the proper voltage that's meant for whatever product that you're trying to charge.
2: MP says to keep an eye out for battery swelling, heating up, or producing smoke. A new public art installation is turning heads in downtown Estevan. Local artist Travis Frank helped design the mural alongside the Estevan Arts Council, aiming to create a vibrant and eye-catching piece that stands out year-round.
6: I think that's the great part of art all throughout the community, is we can take something as simple as a plain brick wall and we can make it fun and make it something we enjoy and change it as the years go by.
2: Frank says projects like this show how public art can transform everyday spaces into community gathering points.
0: Now, your Discover Estevan Sports.
2: A local partnership is helping ECS students stay active in a different way. Jessie Smoliak, who teaches high-performance phys ed, says her class regularly visits Fresh Air Fitness to take part in a variety of outdoor activities.
7: Students are often more engaged when learning and physical activity feel less like an assignment and more like something that they're actually enjoying.
2: Smoliak says giving students positive experiences with fitness now can help build healthy habits for years to come. The Estevan Steel Reef Bearcats U18A will make the move into Saskatchewan Female Hockey League action this weekend. After one exhibition game, the Bearcats are preparing for their regular season opener against the Weyburn TSNM Goldwings. That game is Sunday afternoon at Affinity Place, with the puck scheduled to drop at 3:15. Estevan's schedule includes 20 regular season games, with 9 at home and 11 on the road. The Bearcats will also see Regina, Milestone, Balcares, Carlisle, and Parkland during the season.
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2: Today is going to have a mix of sun and cloud, clearing in the afternoon and a high of 18. Tomorrow is going to be clearing in the morning with sun and a high of 23. Saturday is going to have a mix of sun and cloud and a high of 19. Sunday is going to be cloudy with a 40% chance of rain and a high of 7. And Monday is going to be cloudy with rain and a high of 6. For your local 5-day forecast, you can visit discoverestevan.com.
0: 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You'll hear news, sports, weather, community events, and we'll keep it fun. Oh, and more great music.

Despite the name Four Non-Blondes, two of the gals in the band were actually blonde. Go figure. Saskatchewan's best music. That's What's Up, one of the greatest hits of all time. Rolling home for Thursday, I'm Barry Weiss. Hey, if you watch Jeopardy, but you missed it the last few nights, you missed something kind of special because a Saskatchewan guy was on the show and he was winning too. Ryan Robinson was the fella's name. He won four straight games. Ryan grew up in Outlook. His mom is the mayor of Broderick right now, but he lost last night. So the win streak is over. Ryan brings home

0: $64,000 in Jeopardy prize money, which is nice. More of Saskatchewan's best music coming up. We'll take you back to 1972, a jukebox favorite from Elton John's Don't Shoot Me, I'm Only the Piano Player album on the way. And Nick Kershaw after your long Thanksgiving weekend weather next.
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1: Well, I once or twice a year, I probably should do that. 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Go do it anyway. And what we've discovered is, no, this is a great thing to do.
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1: God is, as Heather said, as the Father sent me, so I send you. It's this grand invitation that we get to be on adventure with Jesus. He's doing the heavy lifting. Can we just join him in it and see God unfold beautiful things?
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9: Today's going to have a mix of sun and cloud, clearing in the afternoon and a high of 18. Tonight's going to be clear, becoming partially cloudy in the evening and a low of 4. Tomorrow's going to be clearing in the morning with sun and 20-kilometer winds and a high of 23. And tomorrow night's going to be clear with a low of 6. For your local 5-day forecast, you can download our Discover Estevan app.
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0: Your music, your memories, and honeymoon suites on the Thursday drive home. Hey, any way you look at it, this is bad news. The world-famous Gopher Museum has shut down in Torrington, Alberta. Oh, no. You know, I've been by this place several times because my in-laws used to live out in that country, but I never stopped in, and now I'm kind of sad I didn't. This thing is a collection of stuffed gophers dressed in costume and doing all kinds of everyday things like gardening and playing golf and stuff like that. They're trying to raise some money to keep it going and open it up again. So far, they have about $15,000 of their $300,000 goal. So I don't know if they're going to get there or not, but we can all agree the world is a lesser place without a Gopher Museum. I guess. I don't know. More great music on the way as the memories continue with a party song from Twisted Sister in a few minutes, and it's Jerry Doucette next.
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6: Tonight's going to be partially cloudy with 20 kilometer winds and a low of 4. Tomorrow's going to be clearing in the morning into sun and a high of 23. And tomorrow night's going to be clear, becoming partially cloudy near midnight and a low of 5. For your local 5-day forecast, you can download our Discover Estevan app.
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Your music, your memories, the greatest hits of all time. That's Jerry Doucette, Nundery Vice. Hey, today is National Pierogi Day. And when I read that, I stopped and I thought, in some parts of Saskatchewan, National Pierogi Day is every day, isn't it? Twisted Sister, here's a great party song. We're not gonna take it.

0: I'm Vincent Dupuis from Discover Estevan, and here's what's coming up in the news on the hour. Thanksgiving dinner could cost a little more this year. A new estimate from Dalhousie University's Agri-Food Analytics Lab put the price on a traditional turkey meal for a family of four at just over $35. Senior Director Sylvain Charlebois says food inflation continues to impact holiday meals. More on what's driving the increase coming up in just a few minutes.
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2: It's Thursday, October 8th, and hopefully you're having a good day so far. Estevan Fire Rescue is sharing an important message about preventing dangerous incidents. A local program is helping students get active in a new environment, and sunshine and milder conditions are here, but that might change over the weekend. For Discover Estevan News, I'm Vincent Dupuy. Golden West Cam Burney was inducted into the Saskatchewan Broadcasting Hall of Fame yesterday. The honor considered Burney's 30 years of broadcasting experience as well as 10 years as play-by-play voice of the Weyburn Red Wings. Current voice of the Wings Dylan Fazell says Cam's example has been instrumental to him as an up-and-coming broadcaster.
3: Just seeing Cam and the way he conducts himself through the lobby, and that was one of my biggest things that I learned too, that you can have the best play-by-play voice in the world, the best goal calls, but how you conduct yourself in the community is truly what matters, and it's how people will remember you.
2: Burney began his career as a news announcer and morning show co-host before moving into a leadership position. This week's grocery bill is expected to be a little higher than usual as families prepare for Thanksgiving this weekend. Dr. Sylvain Charlebois of Dalhousie University says a family of four will likely spend about $35.72 on all the fixins for a traditional turkey dinner, noting it's not just the protein in the grocery basket that's going to cost more.
4: The other things that we notice that are more expensive are carrots and potatoes. Those are certainly items that are really making things more difficult. It's kind of strange because harvest was very strong this year, and so carrots was a bit of a surprise. But those are the two other items that are actually making things more expensive. Everything else, cranberries, the pumpkin pie, bread rolls, slightly the same price as last year.
2: Charlebois says if there's one weekend we should all focus on buying Canadian, this is certainly the weekend. Lithium-ion batteries are a potential fire hazard, which is why they're the focus of this year's Fire Prevention Week. Estevan Fire Rescue Deputy Chief Lincoln MP talks about the ways to identify a faulty lithium-ion battery.
5: I've seen them swelling. I've seen, like in a laptop, for instance, I've seen them swell right up where it starts popping the keys off. So there's that. They start to heat up. You can actually physically feel it starting to heat up. They start to smoke. So those are some of the warning signs.
2: MP says the best way to keep batteries from being ruined is to ensure they're being charged properly. Downtown Estevan has a bold new splash of color thanks to a recently unveiled mural. Artist Travis Frank says the artwork was designed to be bright, welcoming, and visually engaging while helping bring more excitement to the city center.
6: The reaction I've seen from a lot of people thus far has been really positive, which is, it's always exciting.
2: Frank is also encouraging local artists to get involved with the Arts Council and help contribute to future community art projects.
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2: Fresh Air Fitness is providing to be a valuable community resource for local students. Teacher Jesse Smoliak says the outdoor facility offers opportunities beyond traditional sports, exposing students to a wide range of activities available close to home.
7: It shows students that fitness doesn't just mean you have to go to a gym or even play a competitive sport. There's so many different ways to be active and have local resources help expose students to those possibilities.
2: She says partnerships between schools and organizations like Fresh Air Fitness help strengthen community connections while promoting active lifestyles. The Estevan Steel Reef Bearcats U18A are set to begin their 2026-2027 regular season on Sunday. The Bearcats will welcome the Weyburn TS&M Gold Wings to Affinity Place for their opener, with game time set for 3:15 p.m. Estevan will play 20 regular season games, including 9 home dates and 11 away games. Some of those home games will be played in Southeast communities, including Beanfate, Mydale, and Lantman, giving fans around the region a chance to watch the Bearcats in action.
0: Discover Estevan weather.
2: Today's going to have a mix of sun and cloud, clearing in the afternoon and a high of 18. Tomorrow's going to be clearing in the morning with 20 kilometer winds and a high of 23. Saturday's going to have a mix of sun and cloud and a high of 19. Sunday's going to be cloudy with 40% chance of showers and a high of 7. And Monday's going to be cloudy with rain and a high of 6. For your local 5-day forecast, you can visit discoverestevan.com.
8: The latest harvest quality data from the Canadian Grain Commission shows Canada Western red spring wheat is delivering strong protein levels across the prairies. Average protein content for all CWRS grades is sitting at 14% across Western Canada. Manitoba is leading the way with an average of 14.6%, followed by Saskatchewan at 13.6%. Harvest quality data Canada Western Amber Durum wheat crop is showing solid protein levels across Western Canada. Average protein content for all grades of quad sit at 13.4%. Saskatchewan is averaging 13.3% protein, while Alberta and BC are at 13.6%. For Golden West, I'm Glendalee Allen Vossler.
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0: Well, there's a breezy little tune from a band from Newport Beach, California, smack dab between L.A. and San Diego. It's Sugar Ray and Every Morning, Saskatchewan's best music, the greatest hits of all time. I'm Barry Weiss. I guess we've hit that time of year again. You know, the weather changes and we start spending more time inside, breathing each other's air. And what happens? Cold and flu season takes over. Good news, if you want to get a flu or COVID shot this fall, you can book your appointment now. Flu shots begin in Saskatchewan next week. You can book yours online at 4flu.ca. That's the number 4, FLU.ca. You can get yourself set up right there and get all the info you need, too. Heading into the long Thanksgiving weekend, you know what? We may just see our first snowflakes of the year. You knew it was coming. More on that in just a moment on the radio. And the weather is available 24/7, of course, on our website and on the free app you can download to your smartphone, where you can also listen to us live wherever you go with streaming audio. And more great memories from Billy Joel coming up, Prism on the way, and Blind Melon next.
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5: Tonight's going to be partially cloudy with 20 kilometer winds and a low of 4. Tomorrow's going to be clearing in the afternoon into sun and a high of 23. And tomorrow night's going to be clear, becoming partially cloudy near midnight and a low of 5. For your local 5-day forecast, you can download our Discover Estevan app.
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0: Your music, your memories. Strange Advance and We Run, one of the greatest hits of all time. I'm Barry Weiss. You know, the Thanksgiving weekend's always a big one for football. And this year for our Saskatchewan Roughriders, I think it's bigger than big because we really need to turn things around if we're going to see the playoffs and if we're going to defend our Grey Cup title. The Riders started the year at 6-2. We were looking great out of the gate. Now we're 8-7, so things have changed and not in a good way. This weekend, the Riders take on the 12-3 Montreal Alouettes, the best team in the CFL. So it doesn't get any easier. The Al's 4.5-point favorites going into the game on Thanksgiving Monday afternoon. And we have some football to watch tonight, NFL style. Tampa Bay in Dallas in NFL Thursday Night Football. Those guys kick off just after 6.
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5: Tonight's going to be partially cloudy with 20-kilometer winds and a low of 4. Tomorrow's going to be clearing in the morning into sun and a high of 23. And tomorrow night's going to be clear, becoming partially cloudy near midnight and a low of 5. For your local 5-day forecast, you can download our Discover Estevan app.
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good times and the greatest hits of all time. You know, I could swear it was just the July 1st weekend, and look at it now. We're heading into the long Thanksgiving weekend. The time she does fly. We'll get you ready for Turkey Day with Rob Carney in the morning, first thing tomorrow, starting at 6 a.m. I'm Barry Weiss with the Spin Doctors. Here's Two Princes.

0: I'm Vincent Dupuis from Discover Estevan, and here's what's coming up in the news on the hour. The Saskatchewan Association of Broadcasters has welcomed a familiar Southeast Saskatchewan voice into its Hall of Fame. Golden West Cam Burney received the honor yesterday, with fellow hockey official Greg Happ praising Burney's passion, professionalism, and attention to detail both on and off the ice. We'll have more on the recognition coming up in just a few minutes.
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2: Well, our best advice is to form a warm connection with people. And then what happens is the gospel naturally enters in. So sharing the gospel will never feel like a sales pitch or an awkward pivot. And the two skills you need are so easy: asking good questions and telling great stories. If you have a couple of stories of what God's been doing in your life and you're able to ask good questions, you will be amazed at what God's able to do.
3: That's Dr. Heather Holloman, and she and her husband Ashley are with us today on Focus on the Family with Jim Daly. Thanks for joining us. I'm John Fuller.
4: John, as believers in Christ, we're called to share our faith. I feel like when I was a fairly new believer, I did that more intentionally, if I could say
3: more
4: that.
3: More passionately.
4: Yeah. So I say that with my self-conviction that, you know, every day we should get up and say, hey, Jim Daly here reporting for duty, Lord.
2: That's good.
4: And say, what do you have for me today? Mm-hmm. And sharing the faith with people around you should be, you know, pretty natural. Yeah. And we want to help you today. We want to equip you. I don't think if you're introverted, that's okay. If you're extroverted and it comes more naturally, that's okay. The whole goal here is how to encourage you in sharing your faith with those around you for their benefit, so they can have eternal life and bring the kingdom of heaven to this earth right now.
3: Mm-hmm. Yeah, and this is a high calling for each of us as followers of Jesus. So we're so glad to have Ashley and Heather Holloman here. They're popular guests here, and their heart passion is to help you engage others well. So they've actually have their own organization, their own ministry called Seated and Sent. Heather is an associate teaching professor at Penn State. She's a speaker and an author, and the book that they've written together is called Sent: Living a Life That Invites Others to Jesus. And this is an imminently practical way for you to kind of reorient your life so you're really aware of the people around you for the cause of Christ.
4: Ashley and Heather, welcome back to Focus on the Family. So good to have you.
5: Thank you so much for having us again.
2: Yeah, we're so excited to be here together.
4: And thanks for traveling. You know, sometimes the viewers and listeners don't realize you're flying across the country to be here in studio with us. It takes a lot of commitment, and I really do appreciate it.
2: We wouldn't miss it. Yeah. Thank you for having us. This is a joy.
4: Let me start with kind of an out of the field question here. We had Gary Thomas on a while back, and in that context, Gary was talking to us about kind of this, the me-focusedness of our culture today. You know, we're thinking of ourselves so often, even in the church, it has seeped in. And he was talking about eternal salvation, you know, that at the core, if you think Jesus died, rose again, only to give you eternal life, you're not thinking correctly, because what he wants is to give you eternal life, but that other impact is so that you can bring the kingdom of heaven to this earth and share